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It's Stacy with you. 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
1: Thanks for hanging out. It's Stacy hanging with you. And in theaters, if you want to go catch a flick, a new one with Jeff Daniels in this one, The Brink of War. And he's playing Ronald Reagan. Jared Harris is playing Gorbachev. Super Troopers 3, total pivot from that one. It's also in theaters. The Wrong Girls, this one with Seth Rogen, Kristen Stewart, Kate McKinnon, and a bunch of others. The End of Oak Street, also new, with Anne Hathaway and Ewan McGregor. There are tons of movies in theaters now.
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Stacy hanging with you and back to school time. You know, they don't teach you how to do your own taxes in school. They never did. I don't think they ever will. Probably because they know we'd like

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1: A bunch of accusations against Jared Leto in regards to criminal sexual conduct whenever they were teenagers. Read about that on your own. You know, he played Jordan Catalano in the so-called Life. Jordan Catalano was a pot.

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It's Stacy with you. 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
1: It's Stacey and the Smashing Pumpkins celebrating Melancholy and the Infinite Sadness, 30th anniversary of that double disc album. It's a big deal. So they're doing this big tour featuring two unique sets. They say that the iconic 90s set will have a lot of the 90s sound and the singles that you know. And then the other will be some newer material. And they've got Kiki Wong on guitar again. This will be taking place in the fall. Their Rats in a Cage tour.
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Now, I've never met Adam Gauthier. Met the dudes from 3 Days Grace. Very nice Canadian men. If I ever do get to meet him, first question I'm asking is, hey, what animal do you become?

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1: 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He has a bunch of material for Slipknot, just from them jamming together. So Slipknot material could transpose into a new album. 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

Williamsport's Rock Station, Rock 95.5. It's Stacy. Thanks for hanging out. And I know the nature of radio is, you know, recognizable songs. Brings us all together. But Everlast, can you name very many other tunes from Everlast? And you remember that one. But a new album from them, that first one in 8 years, going to be out August 28th.

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1: Thanks for hanging out. It's Stacy with you and a bunch in theaters. I mean, summertime, heading back into school. I don't know what it is, but a lot in theaters now. The Brink of War with Jeff Daniels playing Ronald Reagan. A Green Day comedy called Nimrods, finally in theaters. Super Troopers 3, you got The Odyssey still. Spider-Man Brand New Day, which is crushing it. But new in theaters, The End of Oak Street with dinosaurs in it. And Anne Hathaway and Ewan McGregor.
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1: I forgot to tell you to remove the kids from the radio. 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

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It's Stacy with you. 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
1: It's Stacy, and what's the most sinful city in the U.S.? Yes, it's in the name. Sin City's Vegas, number one, according to a recent study done by a personal finance company. Way to waste your time. Actually, Vegas, though, followed by Houston, Los Angeles, Philadelphia, and then Atlanta. Based on 7 sinful behaviors like anger, hatred, jealousy, vices, vanity, and laziness. How they conducted this study, I don't know. Nobody tells the truth if they're a real sinner.
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1: Thanks for hanging out. It's Stacy, and you can watch the trailer for Linkin Park's documentary film called Unshattered. 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

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Stacy hanging with you. And just a reminder, if you think you'll get gas in the morning, don't betray yourself. Do it tonight.

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0: Williamsport's Rock Station, Rock 95.5. Nirvana Smells Like Teen Spirit. It is Nirvana's Nevermind album that comes in first place when it comes to albums that avoided the sophomore jinx. Now, the list of the 100 best sophomore albums of all time has Nirvana sitting at number one. Some other notable mentions here: Black Sabbath's Paranoid at number two, Led Zeppelin's number two album at number 18 on this list. Oasis comes in at 20 on the list with What's the Story, Morning Glory. Metallica's Ride the Lightning at 24. Siamese Dream from the Smashing Pumpkins at 45. Pearl Jam's Versus at 55.
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Nickelback's new album, Everything Under the Sun, is going to be out October 30th. It's new music from it. Nickelback's Rattle the Cage.

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0: Rock 95.5, Williamsport's rock station. When the NASCAR Cup Series returns to Bristol Motor Speedway, there's going to be a car running a familiar paint scheme. Joe Gibbs Racing says that Ty Gibbs' number 54 car is going to have the M&M's paint job, popularized by late driver Kyle Busch. The tribute to the longtime JGR driver will come next month at a track Busch dominated in all three major NASCAR circuits. Of course, Busch passed away back in May at the age of 41 for complications with pneumonia.
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0: Rock 95.5, Black Sabbath's Paranoid. My name's Shroom. I kick the show off tonight by talking about the top 100 greatest sophomore albums of all time and mention that Nirvana's Nevermind album came in at number one with Black Sabbath's Paranoid at number two. Here's Five Finger Death Punch. It's new music called Eye of the Storm.
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0: 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My name's Shrum. 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

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My name's Shroom. 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

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My name's Shroom, and new music from Papa Roach featuring Hanumankind. 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

0: Williamsport's Rock Station, Rock 95.5, Foo Fighters and My Hero. I'm Shroom. What's something that's still on your summer bucket list?
1: I definitely need to finish my book in my hammock. It's kind of a summer tradition, and I just haven't made time yet to, you know, relax and read my book, and that's something I definitely plan on doing soon.
0: Oh, I know what book you're reading. Probably that 50 Shades of Grey. You like it. Nice and dirty, don't you? I got Nickelback's new song next.
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Chavo from System of a Down has joined the cast of Dexter Resurrection's second season starring Michael C. Hall. You can find out more about that now on the Shroom blog. New music now from Nickelback. They'll be on their upcoming album, Everything Under the Sun, out October 30th. It's Nickelback's Rattle the Cage.

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0: Rock 95.5, Williamsport's rock station. Blur was song two. Well, it appears that Blur could possibly reunite. A drummer, Dave Rowntree, expressing optimism about that possibility of another Blur reunion, suggesting that it's basically just a matter of when rather than if. Thanks for listening. I'm Shroom. Coming up next, brand new music from Autumn Kings.
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1: Scorpions rocking you like a hurricane. 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I'm Shroom. 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

Rock 95.5. Bill Murray's album, Kinda Hard, is out now. And this track features a Day to Remember vocalist, Jeremy McKinnon. It's Bill Murray, Always Let You Down.

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0: This is Rover's Morning Glory. Rover.
1: I'm the smart one.
0: Dougie.
2: I am never having sex again.
0: Charlie.
3: This guy's gonna hunt me down.

0: Jeffrey, what do you have planned for the Christmas holidays? What are you going to do? You going anywhere?
1: Got to work at my fence company for the rest of this year.
0: Sure.
1: All 5 days. And celebrating my wedding anniversary.
0: Oh, when's that?
1: It's Monday, but we're celebrating it over the weekend.
0: Oh, yeah? And what are you going to do for your anniversary?
1: I just go out to dinner. I mean, I said this before earlier this week when this was brought up, that we don't really exchange gifts on our anniversary. We just kind of like, just the same thing like my parents do. We just go out for dinner.
0: Mm-hmm.
1: And that's it. You know.
0: How long have you been married?
1: 24 years.
0: 24 years.
1: But we've been together in totality for 25.
2: Uh-huh. Ooh. Is there something you're supposed to get for the 25-year anniversary? You know, like 5 years or something, 10 years is 25 years?
1: We don't really follow so much tradition. We're just glad that we've been together for as long as we have, mm-hmm, and that we've been able to put up with each other.
2: Put up with your dumb ass.
1: Mm-hmm. That's right. But it's, you know.
0: Any regrets about ever getting married?
1: If I had to come up with one.
2: Oh.
0: Uh-huh.
2: Speak on it, son.
0: Yes.
1: Wish I'd gotten into radio before I got married.
0: Why is that?
1: I don't know. I don't know. But you know what? I'm playing the hand that was dealt me, though.
2: But mm-hmm, what would have changed? Because you still are going out with all these chicks after you're married. You got in the radio after the fact. Nothing's changed.
1: I don't know. It's just, I don't know, Dieter. It's just, you know. But like I said, I just didn't think life would happen the way it happened. You know, it's, life is unpredictable, my friend. You have to remember that.
0: All right. Well, it sounds...
2: Well, so Monday you can't go out. On the actual anniversary, you can't go out with your wife.
3: Why?
1: I knew this. Well, actually, my friend, my one friend, emailed me the other day and said it had some exciting news. And I go, what? And then eventually she was able to call me and I'm going to Monday Night Raw with her.
0: Oh, my God.
2: Wait a second. So the actual
0: Hold on.
2: Go ahead.
0: Hold on. So your anniversary is on Monday. And instead of spending it with your wife, and you've been married how many years now?
1: 24.
0: 20, so it's going to be 25?
1: Well, here's the thing.
0: So your 25th wedding anniversary?
3: Or 24.
1: 24.
0: Okay. Okay, sir. So you are, instead of spending it with your wife, you're going out with another woman.
1: Well, this is somebody I've known for a long time, and this is our first time going to
2: Other than your wife? Yeah, who would be...
1: I can't even explain.
0: So you've been married for 24 years. How long have you known this other woman?
1: Almost seven and a half.
0: Oh, yeah, seven and a half years. Okay. Who is this other woman?
1: I guess she emailed Dieter, and Dieter, you know, gave her a hookup on a pair of tickets to WWE Raw, and she invited me to go with her.
0: Who is this woman?
1: I don't know if I want to say her name on the air, but it's my friend Tomasita. Dieter and I know her. Both
2: She's
1: know her.
2: Big fan
0: you
2: of the
0: know
2: show.
0: Her?
2: Yeah, yeah, I know her. She comes to all the events.
0: Uh-huh.
2: Really nice girl.
0: Uh-huh.
2: She's like, I haven't seen Jeffrey in a long time. Is there any events coming up? And I knew Raw was coming up, and Jeffrey wouldn't ask for tickets. I didn't think he would. So I reached out, and I got him really good seats. And then I didn't know if he was going to take... I didn't know the anniversary was Monday. So she actually said... I think she asked Jeffrey, do you want to just take your wife? I'll transfer the tickets to you. You want to take your wife? You want to take me? And Jeffrey goes, oh, I want to take you, the mistress.
0: Oh, my God.
1: Yeah, right. Well, the thing of it is that my wife has met her before, too. And
0: okay,
1: my-
0: that's fine. Did this woman offer to give the tickets to you and Mary Elizabeth?
1: She didn't say no. Because my wife's not...
0: Dieter, you had a stunned look on your face there.
2: She didn't know it was your anniversary. She then felt bad. She said, hey, I don't want to step on your toes. It's your anniversary. Do you want to go with Mary Elizabeth? You said, no, I want to go with you. Because I thought you said you talked to your wife here and said...
1: I asked my wife, look, oh. I asked her.
2: Huh?
1: I'm stunned here. Anyways... I talked to my wife, and I asked her, you know, would it be okay if I, you know, like, because we're doing our anniversary we're celebrating our anniversary, like, over the weekend and whatnot. And I asked her, you know.
0: Why are you celebrating it over the weekend?
1: Because, well, it's like,
0: Because you're going to WWE Raw with some other woman.
4: Right? Every time.
2: And squeeze both women. Yeah, juggle both girls.
0: It's not like, oh, yeah, we were going to do this anyways. The reason you're doing it is because you're going out with somebody else.
3: Did you catch what he said?
0: What?
3: I asked my wife, she would like to go. I asked my wife, would it be okay if I took another girl?
4: He
3: didn't even ask her.
4: Oh, wow. I love how you just jump all over me like a pack of dogs on three-legged cat when I'm trying to speak.
0: Well, it's bizarre. This is wild.
2: It's a pimp move, though.
0: You do have to show a little bit of respect to Jeffrey for being able to pull off a move like this. Like, could you imagine, Dieter, if I went home, let's say my anniversary's coming up, and I tell B2, I say, hey, listen, I know our anniversary is coming up on Monday, and I was going to take you out to a nice dinner, get you something romantic, but instead, I'm going out with another woman that I met on Facebook, and we're going to spend the night together. What do you think B2 would say?
2: She'd find your gun and probably shoot you.
0: Immediate divorce, right?
2: She'd kill you.
0: Yeah.
2: She'd go, wait, what are you doing?
0: What would your wife do if you were... You know, I get it if there's an emergency or something like that or whatever, but you're just going to skip the anniversary to go out with
2: another chick
0: that you met on Facebook.
2: By the time I got home, all my stuff would be in suitcases, right in the garage, right? She'd change the locks. I mean, this is straight from their player's handbook that he's able to do it. And Jeffrey's got really good seats. It's prime for a nice date.
0: Is it? Where are the seats?
2: Either second or third row.
3: Oh my God.
0: So we're going to see him.
5: But not first.
2: He's probably upset. Yeah. Not first.
0: But this will be nice because Mary Elizabeth will be able to watch him on TV.
2: Necking with this girl?
0: On her anniversary.
2: That's my husband right there in the second row.
4: I don't think anything like that. I don't think inappropriate is going to happen.
3: Do you want to ask your wife if she would like to go?
0: Well, Joe just sent me a text message. He says, I won two tickets from the show on Wednesday. I'd be happy to share one of them. Jeffrey can bring his wife. I'll go with Jeffrey's friend, a proper double date.
3: Oh, nice.
0: No, Joe, I wouldn't do that. I would just send Jeffrey with this other woman. And Joe, why don't you take Mary Elizabeth? We know that she likes hooking up with other guys. You get some action, Joe. What do you think about that plan, Jeffrey? Are you okay with Joe if Joe takes Mary Elizabeth to Raw?
4: No.
0: Well, wait a second. Why not?
4: I don't know.
0: So you can go to Monday Night Raw on your anniversary with another woman, but if your wife wants to go to Monday Night Raw on your anniversary with another man, that's a problem.
4: I don't want another guy getting her pregnant.
3: Oh my God.
2: your wife can get knocked up?
3: Oh my God.
2: I think she can still get knocked up.
5: It's not WWE Raw, dog.
3: Oh, my God.
4: Whatever. I talked to my wife about it, and she said she was okay with it because she knows that nothing inappropriate is going to happen or anything like that because my wife's not really into wrestling, to be honest with you. So, in the past, I've taken my kids and my wife to several WWE events.
0: Well, Derek wants to take Mary Elizabeth out to dinner on Monday. How about that? You okay with that? If she's not into wrestling, he wants to just take her out.
4: I will figure something out for Monday before I go.
0: Mm-hmm. Wow, I can't believe that.
3: That's incredible. Bad.
0: I mean, this guy, he's got... You guys think that I haven't made with B2, doing everything for me, taking care of me, bending over backwards, pampering me. This guy has life figured out, doesn't he? Anything he wants to do. He's running around with all these floozies. One time his wife was in the hospital. He brought another woman to the hospital.
2: That was ballsy.
0: He brought his date to the hospital to visit his wife in the hospital. Now, that is something a normal man cannot pull off. But Jeffrey, somehow, he's able to do it.
2: He's skilled.
0: Yep.
3: Shouldn't the fan say, you know what, I take back my offer of taking you with me and you do something with Mary Elizabeth?
2: She said that. She goes, I told him I didn't want to infringe on that, but Jeffrey said it wasn't a problem. He talked to her and she said it was completely okay.
0: Mm.
2: She wants Jeffrey to go. I think Mary Elizabeth, she's probably not a fan of wrestling, right? Your wife doesn't like
1: it. She's not really into it. She has her reservations about my own involvement in wrestling because of the fact that you can easily get hurt, even refereeing.
3: I don't know if I necessarily, just because sometimes he'll answer for Mary Elizabeth, and then when you talk to Mary or see her, it's the exact opposite. So I don't know.
0: I mean, just while we're talking about Jeffrey, I wasn't going to get into this here, but I think I might as well. Somebody sent me a screen grab of a message, I think. Actually, they sent it to somebody else, and then that person sent it to me. But I believe Snitz might have it. Someone spotted Jeffrey and his family out in public. Now, we saw a picture of them earlier. Snitzer put it up. There they are in Target shopping at a Target that's like an hour away from their house. What'd you say, Snitz?
5: Next to the diapers. They're looking at Jeffrey's looking right at him.
2: Is he? Oh, are those Pampers?
0: Pampers.
1: Funny.
0: So it's the whole clan. They have Mary Elizabeth, Jeffrey, Val Ray, and Tomas Sharon. And now that's just a spotting of the whole LaRoe clan is something to behold. If you ever catch them in the wild, you've got to really, it's like a treat. Somebody else spotted them, I believe, at this same Target. How far away is, why'd you go to this Target?
1: We went to a restaurant in Brimfield Township because happened to see the sign, like, because it's near where I make fence material deliveries, and I just happened to see the sign says Brimfield Family Restaurant, and I came up with the idea, you know, if there's one, you know, because, like, we like going to, like, little restaurants that are not chains, you know, they're little family restaurants and whatnot.
0: I understand. Do you guys, like, I know my wife, sometimes some people are like this. I, myself, am not like this. I brush my teeth 3 times a day, generally. 2 at a minimum. But my wife, she brushes her teeth all the time. And if any time immediately after she eats, she goes and brushes her teeth, you know. I don't know if you guys, are you like that?
2: No, I'm definitely a morning and night guy. And then maybe after a nap, but I'm not after every meal.
0: Yeah.
2: No.
0: So, like, sometimes if we travel, if we eat in the airport,
2: every time she has to?
0: Yeah. Then when she goes in the bathroom and she's brushing her teeth in there, which...
2: You sure she's not just throwing up the food?
3: Oh, my God, Tiva.
2: Well, after every meal, she's like, I gotta, you know...
3: Oh, my God.
2: Keep this figure.
0: You think she's bulimic? That's...
2: Well, just says, I don't know anybody that after every meal brushes their teeth.
0: Well... I'm curious, is anyone in your family like that, Jeffrey?
1: No.
0: No, you don't brush your teeth after a meal like that?
1: No.
0: No.
2: What about in the morning?
0: Did you go to eat before or after you went to Target?
1: It was before we went to the Target.
0: Before you went to Target. Okay. So no one in the family goes, I have to brush my teeth after I eat?
1: I've never heard anything in that.
0: You never heard anything like that? Okay. Snitz, do you have this screen grab? Is that up by any chance? I don't have it in front of me, but let me just read this. This is a post or something. Just ran into the LaRoe crew at Target in Stowe. I watched Val Ray brush her teeth in the car and spit out the door and hand the toothbrush to the back seat. It was the strangest experience I ever witnessed.
2: What?
0: So, Jeffrey, is it? And then they go in Stowe. Someone asks, yes, the whole family. Once we got to the car is where we saw Mary Elizabeth and Tomas get in the back seat. Val Ray started to brush her teeth in the front seat. She opened the door to spit. Then she passed the toothbrush to the back seat. Jeffrey was in the store talking to workers about all kinds of stuff. It completely caught me off guard to see them all so far from home. Jeffrey... Did this happen? You said that you'd never heard anything.
1: I didn't see anything happen because I was in the store paying for said item.
0: Oh.
1: So I didn't see anything.
2: Wait, why was she passing the toothbrush back?
0: They share toothbrushes.
2: So they were all taking turns?
0: I think so.
1: No. I didn't see anything, so I can't comment.
2: First of all, it's weird to brush your teeth in the car, but I get it. Maybe she's going to see her boyfriend or something.
0: Mm-hmm.
2: But if she did it and then she spits out and then hands it to her mom and their mom brushes her teeth, spits out, and then hands it to the son, he brushes his teeth and spits out.
0: Do they share a toothbrush like that, Jeffrey?
1: No. I didn't see it because I was in the store paying for the item I was buying.
2: But in the past, didn't you guys keep a toothbrush on the dining room table so you could brush?
1: No, all our toothbrushes are in the bathroom.
2: Do you guys remember that? Something he left some at the table?
0: They were all over. We have pictures of it. I'm sure we could find it if we needed to. But they would have toothbrushes all over. They just pick up any toothbrush available. So, I don't know. She brushes her teeth. She then hands the toothbrush back to the back seat. Now, maybe it's innocent. Maybe they were putting the toothbrush back in the toothbrush holder that they have in the back seat. Yeah, the back seat cup holder or something. You know, maybe they have a toothbrush holder back there. Or it's possible she handed it back and then Tomas brushed his teeth. I don't know. I've never heard anything like this.
1: Well, like I said, I didn't see anything. Like I said, I was in the store, so I couldn't comment.
0: So why were you in?
1: Confirm it.
0: Okay. Well, I see. Okay, I see. There's a picture of you and all of them in the store.
1: Mm-hmm.
0: Weren't you in the store with them together?
1: Yeah, and they went out ahead, and they went to the car ahead of me while I was paying for the item. They like standing. They do not like standing in line sometimes. They're kind of impatient with that.
0: So they leave you in there by yourself to stand around. And then
5: struggle with the microwave, remember?
0: Ah, that's right. He's buying a microwave to carry it out himself.
1: I use a shopping cart to carry it out, but it's just getting it into my car. Mm-hmm. So the cart wouldn't roll. I wouldn't want to drop the damn thing.
0: Now, did they buy a toothbrush? No, they couldn't have because they didn't even wait till he checked out. So
3: it must, unless they...
0: Did they keep a toothbrush in the car?
1: No, they don't.
0: Well, where did this toothbrush come from?
1: Unless they brought it with them.
2: They find it on the ground in the parking lot?
1: No. I'm saying they could have put one in a plastic Ziploc bag and brought it with them, you know, because my wife's pretty anal about brushing teeth.
2: Really?
5: Valerie is carrying a bag of something.
2: Oh, is that all toothbrushes she bought you're talking about?
1: That was something my daughter bought for with her own money.
3: Wait, she
1: didn't buy a toothbrush.
5: Checked out? How'd you buy it before you checked out the store?
1: No, she bought it with her money and then met up with us.
0: What?
5: What?
0: Wait a second. Hold on. This doesn't... Hold.
1: I mean, you got... What I'm saying is...
0: No, I'm lost. So
5: she walked around the store by herself and then bought some stuff. Is that what you're saying?
1: No, when we walked into the store, we separated. I went to go look for the microwave, like, and Valerie went off to buy something, picks up something for herself.
2: Yeah, so she already bought it, then she met back up with you.
1: Right, and that's the sequence of events.
0: I thought she doesn't like waiting in line.
1: She probably used the self-checkout kiosk. She knows how. My daughter's smart.
0: Uh-huh. So she bought her... What did she buy?
1: Item of clothing.
5: Toothbrush and toothpaste.
1: No, it wasn't toothbrush.
0: Can you zoom
1: toothpaste.
0: In on that, Snitz? Let's look at the bag here. Let's see. I can't tell, unfortunately.
3: Deodorant?
0: It's strange that why didn't you just check out all at the same time? You pay for everything.
1: She used her money. I used my money to pay for the microwave.
5: Okay. All right. I was right. She pays for her own stuff. I forgot.
3: Yeah, wouldn't you just say, just put it in the cart. I'll get it, honey.
5: Of course.
1: Like I said, Doogie, we just operate a little differently from other people.
0: By the way, Brimfield is, from where Jeffrey lives, it's 57 minutes away from where Jeffrey lives.
2: An hour?
0: It's an hour away, yeah.
2: Aren't there Targets closer to you?
1: Of course, but we went to this one little restaurant, and the nearest Target was the one in Stowe.
0: Damn. All right, so there's a little bit of an oddity.
3: Little.
1: I am an oddity in and of itself.
0: No, this toothbrush thing I find to be odd, but could you think of anything grosser than sharing a toothbrush with somebody, Dieter? I mean, honestly, I would rather
2: sharing toilet paper.
0: I would rather, well, that's disgusting too, yeah, but speaking of that, I would rather, how do you you know, if you toss something, Dieter, mm-hmm. I would rather do that than share a toothbrush with that person.
3: Are you not a fan of doing that?
2: Yeah.
0: So you would rather do that too?
2: Yeah, you're talking about like on a clean person, of course, uh-huh, and then sharing uh-huh. a toothbrush. Uh-huh. Yeah. Yeah, I did that one time. I was...
0: What, toss? Or?
2: No. Oh. The toothbrush. I was staying at a hotel with some chick, and I forgot my toothbrush. And I'm like, oh, damn it, I forgot my toothbrush. And she's like, just use mine.
0: Oh,
2: and she's
0: no.
2: standing there, and I'm like, okay. She's like, you know, we kiss, what's the matter?
3: Oh.
2: So I was like, okay, and I did it. And I was so, as I was doing it, I was like, this is so disgusting.
0: I couldn't do that.
2: She's standing there. Way. She's standing there, and I'm like, okay.
0: Oh man! No.
2: Yeah, that was
3: use
2: the one.
3: Finger.
2: You
3: use your finger. You put some toothpaste on your finger. Use your finger or get a paper towel or something.
2: Yeah. I would never get in there.
3: I would never. That's fine. I'd do that for the quick, and then when I leave there, I'll go get a toothbrush and brush them for real.
0: Isn't that weird though? Like, and I would much rather do that than share a toothbrush with somebody. Yeah. I mean, I don't know why, but I. Wow. Okay. Let me quickly go to Brian. You're on Rover's Morning Glory. Go ahead, Brian.
6: Hey, Rover. How's your morning?
0: Hey, what's happening?
6: Hey, so I was listening about this whole anniversary thing with Jeffrey, and, you know, it's happened in the past. So what if, you know, Mary Elizabeth was pushing for him to go out to wrestling with another chick because she has a date planned with somebody else?
0: Mm. Yes, I mean, from Plenty of Fish. She has gone out, you know, had guys come over. Now she'll have the house all to herself Monday night on her anniversary.
6: Exactly. So just some food for thought for Jeffrey.
0: Have you? Does that make you nervous, Jeffrey?
4: No, because I don't think she'll do that.
3: Okay. What?
4: I don't think she would.
0: Why would you think she wouldn't do that, considering she's done it in the past?
4: I don't know. Just... I just don't, you know, I don't think she, I don't think, that's been a long time since that happened. Mm.
2: Is she horny?
4: Not as I am. Mm. Because, I mean, like, there'd be times when I'll stand over here and there'd been times I just want to, like, just whip it out on the wife, you know, and say, you know, he wants to come out and play with her, with my wife.
0: Mm-hmm.
4: And She's always paranoid that somebody might be watching or being a peeping Tom or like that, you know, so.
2: Go in the bedroom. Don't you guys have a bedroom? Can't you go in there and close the door? You ever say that to her?
4: I said, yeah, Tomas out and we'll just get it on in the bedroom, you know.
0: She wasn't worried when she invited that guy from Plenty of Fish into your basement while you were upstairs sleeping and got it on with him, and he took pictures of her with her top off. She wasn't worried about peeping Toms then. Why now?
4: I don't know. It's changed, dude.
0: Okay, I've got to take a break. We'll be right back on Rover's Morning Glory. Hang on.
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3: There was that pilot. Remember a couple of weeks ago, there was that pilot that was in the jump seat of the cockpit, and then he tried to crash the plane. He tried to pull the emergency fire extinguisher for the engines and crash the plane.
4: Yes.
3: He blamed that on magic mushrooms. He said that he had consumed some mushrooms a few days before, and he was still feeling the ill effects of that. That he believed he was in a dream, and he needed to wake up and crash the plane, and that's how he thought he was going to wake up. Anyhow, so this pilot blamed his trying to kill everyone on the plane on magic mushrooms. Now, there's a similar, it's a little bit different, but I'm curious. You guys were weighing in on whether you believe that pilot. What about this woman? Her name is Bryn Speaker. She's 32 years old. Back when she was about 27 or so, a few years ago, her and her boyfriend, she met this guy, and they dated for a few months, and the guy says, hey, why don't you come over to my apartment? So she goes over to the apartment, they watch some TV, and they're hanging out talking, and then he says, hey, you want to smoke some weed out of my bong? And she goes, okay. He really almost insisted that she do this, she says. Now, Bryn says that she had smoked marijuana about 4 or 5 times previously in her life and that she had never been high. Kind of like Bill Clinton, remember? He smoked weed, but he didn't inhale.
5: Yeah, right.
3: Yeah, yeah. Do you remember when politicians actually had to lie about stuff like that? They go, no, I didn't inhale. No, I smoked weed, but I didn't inhale. Now they're telling each other to go F off. They're, you know, they're paying off porn stars. God only knows what they're doing. It's a totally different world these days. But so she says that she did weed a few times, didn't get high from it any time. And this guy's like, oh, you need to try my bong. So she said she didn't want to, but he insisted, so she go ahead and she did it, and she tried smoking the bong, and she didn't feel anything. She told her, I don't feel it. I don't know. Maybe I'm immune to marijuana or something. He goes, okay, well, we need to do something more intense. So he then lit his bong, according to testimony, lit the bong, filled the chamber with smoke, and moved his hand away from the opening to allow her to inhale, at which point she takes in a huge inhalation from this water bong.
5: That's how you do it.
3: Uh-huh. And she immediately felt what she says is a, quote, negative reaction. So she's like, you know, I immediately got up. I went to the bathroom. My vision was blurry. I couldn't breathe. I felt like I was dying.
5: You're high as hell. That's the point.
3: She then says that she heard

0: That's a great question. I'm not a legal expert, Charlie. I don't know. They're saying that she didn't anticipate entering a cannabis-induced psychosis. She'd never been high in her life before. Didn't know how she would react.
1: I don't do good on weed. It's a fighter. Like, I have panic attacks on weed, and it's a fight or flight thing. Mm-hmm. I run.
0: Run away.
1: Just got to get out of whatever situation.
0: So let's say I invite you over to my house. I say, Charlie, let's smoke some weed. We're sitting there smoking weed. And after how long after you smoke this weed do you run?
1: 5 minutes.
0: Off the couch and you run outside of my house.
1: I don't literally run, but I get out of your place.
0: And you go outside and you do what?
1: Try to get home.
0: You're going to drive?
1: Oh, yeah. I'll drive.
0: So you drive super high because you're in a panic state in order to get home, out of the situation. Then what do you do when you get home?
1: Go to sleep.
0: You immediately just lay down and try to go to sleep.
1: I used to have fun smoking weed and it would be all fun.
0: Mm-hmm.
1: And then a couple times it was just straight, I need to get out of here. I need to get home right now.
0: So they got an expert, a psychiatrist with a 20 years of experience, and this psychiatrist says, oh, yeah, definitely cannabis-induced psychosis, for sure. That must be what it is. She probably, the weed, it's stronger these days and caused some sort of hormonal imbalance and triggered some sort of psychosis or whatever. Now, imagine, okay, maybe you believe, I don't know. Okay, fair enough. But what about the family of this guy? The guy, he's like 29 years old at the time, or boyfriend or whatever. They'd never had any altercations. It's not like he's a girlfriend beater or anything like that. Imagine if your son or your brother or whoever, somebody in your family, was viciously and savagely murdered by a woman, stabbed over 100 times in the chest, the neck, the face, you name it. They actually say he was stabbed in every body part, whatever that means.
2: His ass?
0: His ass, his scrotum, maybe. They said every body part. Now, I don't know how technical they're getting about that. Every finger, every toe, I don't know. But every body part, they say that over 100 times he was stabbed with these big butcher knives.
1: I would say she's lying until you said once you got the dog, that's real psycho. Kill an innocent dog. And then you said she's stabbing.
0: What about an innocent guy? That's psycho, too.
1: It is, but it's not as... it's not as cruel for some reason.
0: Oh, stop. What
1: I don't
0: do you
1: know
0: mean?
1: Why. It's an innocent dog. Anyways, but then you said she was stabbing herself.
0: Right.
1: That's psychosis.
0: Or is that she got it, for whatever reason, she wanted to stab this guy. Maybe she didn't like a comment he made, whatever. Whatever ended up happening, I don't know. And then she goes, oh, I just killed this guy. What do I have to do to try to get out of it? Let me play crazy. Could you fake crazy? You're stabbing. If you were stabbing yourself, now there is a picture of her and her face is kind of cut up.
2: I want to see what she looks like.
0: But is she not bad looking? If you were going to stab yourself and you're trying to kill yourself, wouldn't you be able to do that with a butcher knife? So,
2: of course.
0: Here's a picture of her with.
2: Oh, she looks crazy.
3: That's good looking?
2: No, you don't take that chick home.
3: Rover. That's just blood splattered up on her neck.
0: This is a mugshot.
2: Yeah. Oh, no, she looks insane.
3: Thick neck.
0: She does have a thick neck, doesn't she?
1: I think it's swollen.
2: Yeah, I think it's swollen from the stabbing. I mean, this cuts all over. But that look in her eye.
4: Did they drug test her to find out if there was anything else in her system, like meth?
0: No, as far as I know, nothing else found in her system. THC was detected in her blood and the blood of her boyfriend, who she killed. But they say that it's impossible for them to verify the potency of the THC. I don't know if it's because of the time that passed or whatever testing is available to them or so on and so forth, but is that a legitimate defense? Could you enter, if you smoke weed, I'm not a big weed smoker, but could you enter a weed-induced psychosis and murder someone? It sounds a little suspicious to me. And Dieter, if your sister were killed this way, if some guy killed your sister and goes, it was a weed-induced psychosis, I don't think you'd be too sympathetic of that.
2: No, of course not. I still blame her.
0: Yeah. And
2: because tons of people smoke weed. They don't lose their yit.
4: Yeah,
2: they don't stab people. Yeah,
4: blunt after blunt after blunt with guys in a room, just smoking 10 blunts. I mean, an obscene amount of weed, and I've never seen anyone in those state.
0: But your crazy level is already up there. See,
4: you're
0: already crazy. So when you smoke weed, how much more crazy can you get?
4: I would be crazy eating food. I would be crazy.

0: vegging out on the couch, not actively being violent against somebody else.
1: You've never become violent before?
0: Never. I've had my heart race out of my chest before after smoking a ton of blunts. I've had my heart, and I put other people's hands on my chest, go feel my heart. It's not me. I'm fine. It's just that my heart is racing. I've never had the inclination to want to hurt somebody else when I'm stoned.
2: There have been some other cases where people have successfully argued the weed made me do it. In 2018, a guy in Canada, he was sentenced to 5 years in prison. You might remember this story. He stabbed and beheaded his own father. So this guy only got 5 years in jail because they go, it was the weed, that cannabis-induced intoxication. There was another guy who was charged with first-degree murder for shooting his wife in the head, and then he goes, it was marijuana. They impaired my judgment. Wow. I was smoking this marijuana because I had back pain, and it made me crazy, and I shot my wife in the head. Now, he was not convicted of first-degree murder. He only got second-degree murder, but they go, yeah, that's a legitimate defense. Edward, you're on Rover's Morning Glory. Good morning, Edward.
3: Hey, how's it going, man?
2: Hey, what's happening?
3: I do not consider it a legitimate defense at all. I think it's completely bogus. The whole idea of it is some of us have to smoke and don't even like it. I have a seizure disorder. It's a big problem for me. And you know what? I can understand her being out of breath and having, you know, from the actual smoke and, you know, that flight or fight kicking in.
2: Yeah.
3: But not the fact that to where you would stab somebody that many times. I kind of agree with Rover on this. I think she kind of like freaked out and then, you know, killed her boyfriend. Might have had something, you know, previously going on with him there. And then the next thing you know, hey, what do I got to do to get out of this? Because, you know, everybody doesn't want to be responsible for their actions anymore. And that's becoming, you know, just commonplace.
2: Now, let me tell you, think about this for a second. If you're charged with murder, that's a serious offense, right? But the prosecutor is agreeing. They go, it sounds like a marijuana-induced psychosis. The penalty in California where this happened for involuntary manslaughter is either 2, 3, or 4 years in prison. So you can stab your boyfriend over 100 times, kill him, and you're going to get sentenced to 2 years. We'll let you out after 12 months on good behavior.
1: That's nothing.
2: It's totally insane. That's what's actually insane. Not her after smoking the... Something else is going on here. I just don't...
4: I wonder if there's something else like fake marijuana. That stuff, that K2 or Spice.
2: Yeah.
4: That stuff, they'll mess you up. Or the salvia, that'll really freak you out.
2: Would they be able to detect that in your system?
4: I'm not sure because it's like... They just take other plants and they spray some crap on it. It even looks like... I mean... To somebody that doesn't know, you'd think it's weed.
2: So they just spray chemicals on it.
4: Yeah, some sort of chemical thing, and then you smoke it. And I've done the K, I think it was called K2 at the time. That was the most panic attack I've ever had. One inhale, like she described, it was as I put it on the end of a cigarette. I just put like a little bit in because I was doing commercials for it at the time. And
2: I remember that. I remember that they had an endorsement deal. What a terrible idea. And they'll take money from anyone. It doesn't matter.
4: A pound of it, Rover. They gave me a pound of the stuff in
1: kilo?
4: Yeah, but in little dime bags. It was all separated. Oh. So I opened up one.
2: Yeah.
4: I was like, well, I'm doing the commercials for it. I better give it a shot.
2: Uh-huh.
4: And I put it in the end of the cigarette. And as I inhaled, I could feel like the world immediately changed. And I went, this isn't like weed at all. And immediately started freaking out. Had to run in my house. I was outside. And just one inhale. And then I was stuck with a pound of it. And I think,
5: how long does that last? Like, how long are you freaking out in your house?
2: About as long as the endorsement deal, which was like 2 days, because immediately somebody goes, this is probably a bad idea. We're taking this money.
4: No, that's not what happened.
2: What happened?
4: It became illegal.
5: Oh.
4: And then I had a pound of it. I had to get rid of it. I was like, what am I going to do? I have this illegal. I just started giving it to my friends saying, here, have some of this K2. I don't know what to do with it.
5: But that panic when you run into the house, how long does a high like that last where you're like freaking
4: out?
5: You have to wait.
4: Until I fell asleep. And I fell asleep like 6 p.m. that day. I mean, I went right to bed for the night. Yeah. It was terrible. So my point is, wonder if something like that was in there, because the way she's describing it is an instant freak out.
2: Wouldn't you, if you were her defense attorney or somebody like that, wouldn't you test? There must have been some sort of residue or remnant in the bong because he just killed the guy already.
4: Yeah.
2: You know, he's laying there dead. They have a crime scene. I would assume they would collect that. You'd be able to do a sample or something like that.
4: I almost wonder, if somebody would have tried to stop me from getting into my home and I had a knife, I was freaking out so bad. I might stab somebody. Get out. You got to get out of my way. I got to go.
2: So did you immediately at that point, once you had this bad experience, you said, I can no longer in good faith endorse this product any longer? Okay.
4: I said, this is bad stuff. This is gonna make serial killers out of people.
2: Tracy, you're on Rover's Morning Glory. Good morning, Tracy.
6: Hey, I was calling in that I want to call BS about the not knowing the potency.
2: Uh-huh.
6: How is it they don't know the potency of the drug if they're making medical marijuana?
2: Well, no, I don't know if this was medical marijuana or what. I don't know, but they claim that they couldn't. They tested her blood, and they go, okay, there was THC in her blood, but for some reason, the blood test that they gave, they couldn't determine the potency of the marijuana.
6: That's what I'm saying. Like, how could they not determine? Why can't they test it and know how potency if they distribute it for the ailments?
2: That I don't know because I'm not a scientist. I don't know.
6: That's why I was calling BS on that, because I'm sure there's a way that they can test that and find out.
2: But all right.
6: I kind of went down that the lady with this. I don't know.
2: What? You're in a weed induced psychosis right now?
6: Yeah, I am actually.
1: Would you wake and bake?
6: Hello? Every day, all day.
2: Nice. All right, you too. All right, it could be following Tracy's footsteps. All right, thank you, Tracy. Jennifer, the old slut, is on Rover's Morning Glory. Good morning.
7: When I was in college, I used to get paranoid when I smoked weed.
2: No.
7: I was always afraid that my mom was going to... I lived 2.5 hours away from her, but I swore she would find out. And then... I had my kids and I had my career and everything. And then I started smoking with my friends and my son. That's laced with something. Go back and do another toxicology report, because there is no way, like Crystal said, only at night, only once my husband's home, I smoke every night.
2: So now to this day, you smoke every night is what you're saying.
7: Yes, it makes me but I didn't start again until I was like 45.
1: Does it make you horny when you smoke?
7: It depends on the strain.
1: Sometimes.
2: Okay, but here's the thing. You smoke it every day. Wait a second. What if you don't smoke this? And then somebody is like insistent and they give you a very potent marijuana and you smoke it out of a bong. Couldn't you potentially be hit with some sort of overwhelming high that drives you insane?
7: I have been hit. My son had a 3-foot bong. It was the greatest thing. Unfortunately, he's 6'3", and his gangly arms knocked it over one night. But yes, but it's
2: like, so I just want to say, you know, the families that smoke, that hit bongs together, stay together, I guess. So you and your son are just... hitting bongs?
7: Well,
2: bong rips at night or what?
7: Okay, he was like 18.
2: Hmm.
7: And I walked into the house and there was this little elephant shaped bowl on my kitchen counter.
2: Oh.
7: My kid's 17, 18 years old.
2: Oh.
7: And so I look at it and I like kind of ignore it. And he goes, after a little while, he goes, okay, so I just want to address the elephant in the room. Because he's funny. And
5: really.
7: And we
2: I think you have to be high to get that joke, to laugh at that.
5: Missed it, yeah.
2: All right.
7: No,
2: so he showed you his elephant, then you pulled out your jackrabbit. Industrial vibrator. You guys trade. Okay, all right.
7: I'm like, all right, I'll try it with you. I ended up getting my medical card.
2: Who wants to do that? Who wants to smoke weed with their mom? I find that to be strange.
7: I get really talkative. He gets really quiet. After about 20 minutes, he's like, don't you think it's time for bed, mom? So he doesn't really love it, actually.
2: is this what you sound like when you're high, when you're in your marijuana-induced psychosis?
7: I might have been. I was probably high then. Okay, look, there's a certain thing that my body does, okay? And when it does, I don't know why that noise comes out.
1: What?
7: Take a guess, Peter.
4: I think you can kind of hear it.
8: It's messy. Oh, okay.
4: In the background, listen right here. You can kind of hear it.
8: Oh, I've never heard that before.
2: Oh my God. What is she?
4: So that can kind of
2: like pouring a water bottle out on the floor. My God. Okay. All right. The old slut, the born again slut, Jennifer in Florida. All right. Thank you, Jennifer. Mike, you're on Rover's Morning Glory. Good morning, Mike.
9: Hey, Rover, Peter.
10: Yo.
9: Hey, Doogie.
5: Good morning.
9: Charlie, Crystal. No, I was up in, I was touching back on that K2 thing you guys were talking about. I was up in a halfway house in Toledo for about 6 months, and there was guys in there doing that stuff, and they would be going into seizures and everything else, walking around there like zombies and everything, just not even acting like themselves. It was crazy, though. I mean,
2: How would they allow this? I don't know much about being in a halfway house. It sounds fun, though. How would they allow this in the halfway house? I thought that, aren't you supposed to be like...
9: Oh, they sneak it in.
2: Uh-huh.
9: They would sneak it in.
2: And the people who are... Isn't there somebody operating this? Aren't there people operating the halfway house?
9: Oh, yeah.
2: And they don't realize are guys stoned out of their minds on K2 or Spice?
9: Oh, yeah. They don't care, though, because they just suck the government's insurance that you're getting.
2: Hmm. I see. So you don't want to turn them in because then they would lose the money for housing that inmate. There won't be another inmate that could just...
9: Yes.
2: I see. All right.
9: Yes. Huh. Yes, sir.
2: Now, what were you in the halfway house for? What did you do? Was it drug related or did you do something else stupid? What happened?
9: No, I was in there for alcohol.
2: Well, for alcohol. Did you get DUIs? What'd you do?
9: Oh, no. I stole my sister's credit card and charged up about $75 worth of alcohol on it.
8: Wait, $75? That's it?
2: $75 or $7,500?
9: $75.
8: Oh.
2: $75. There's got to be more to the story. I'm missing something here. So,
9: No. That's what's it. They charged me with a felony for it. I thought it had to be $1,000 to be a felony, but they charged me with a felony. Yeah,
2: all right. Now, how old were you, Mike, when this all went down?
9: It was back in 2018. I was thinking, I was like 36,
2: okay.
9: Maybe.
2: No.
9: I was only about, man, I was probably about 38. I'm 46 now.
2: Okay, or you were 41 if it was 5 years ago. So your sister, you take her credit card, you go to, a 7-Eleven or something? Do you buy some booze?
9: It was a gas station, yeah. Okay. They had me on camera. Uh-huh. They got me.
2: And then...
9: So I just owned up to it.
2: So does your sister... She must hate you. She turns you into the cops and says he stole my credit card and ran up a whopping $75 or what?
9: Yeah, I just took it and started buying a bunch of beer with it. But no, she don't hate me. We're all good.
2: But why
4: would she charge
9: you? She did it for my own good.
2: So you were such an alcoholic that she felt that she needed to turn you in for this to get you help? Is that what it was?
9: Yeah, that's what it was, sir.
2: Wow. All right. That must have been, you must have been a complete drunkard then because now are you?
9: Oh, yeah. I was in a bad relationship with another alcoholic woman. So we just cashed it all up.
2: Now that you're out of the halfway house, are you done with alcohol or what's your life story now?
9: Oh, yes, sir. I live by myself now and I got my own place and got a job and I straightened myself up.
8: All right. Did you pay her back the $75?
9: Yeah, I had to pay restitution.
8: I don't know how you did that.
2: Monthly payments, Dieter. Yeah,
8: what, like $1.25?
9: No, I pay it all cash sum.
2: I've never heard of such a thing. Right. $75?
8: I thought you were going to say $7,500.
2: Jeez, yes.
9: No.
2: Okay, all right. All right, Mike, thank you. I appreciate it.
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I say you look so fine that I really want to make you mine. 4, 5, 6, come on and get your kicks. 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

0: morning. What's happening? It is Tuesday, August 18th, 2026. Good morning. It's Rover's Morning Glory. I'm Rover. Dougie is here.
1: Good morning, sir.
0: Charlie is here.
2: Hi.
0: Crystal is here.
3: Hello.
0: And you're with us as well. 866-YO-ROVER is the number. 866-967-6837. That's how you reach the show. 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Who knew that the entire show completely hinged on Mr. Anthony Snitzer, the video director, because he calls off and the whole thing absolutely devolves into pandemonium and chaos.
2: I don't think it really has much to do with Snitzer as it does to do with somebody else we work with that is possibly the biggest idiot I've ever
0: Well, that is true. Oh, we'll get to that in just a second.
2: Ever in my life encountered.
0: I agree with you on that, and I'll explain it all in just a second. I was just thinking, you know, as we see the intro to the show there, completely out of sync with the show open. Charlie, you jumped the gun on hitting the show open.
2: Well, there's not a drum beat in the regular intro. And then when we do it an hour late because of Dougie, I was expecting it to start, and I forgot about the drum beat, so my bad.
0: Now, is this perhaps the... It might be one of her dumbest moves of all time this morning, which caused us to start 1 hour late.
2: Rover, I've had a lot of time to think about it.
0: I was actually thinking
2: this is the dumbest morning I've ever had in a very long time. Just dumb. And then she's already trying to twist it to me somehow that it's my fault, which is so insane.
1: Yeah.
2: It's absolutely insane. And I can't wait for you to hear her excuse.
0: Here's what happened. So I wake up this morning and I have a text message. Let me find this.
2: Let's get the timeline down.
0: Yes, here it is. Okay.
2: What's the first message you see this morning? Because I can't wait.
0: The first message I see is at. Let me see. I can't. The text is so teeny tiny. What?
1: 4:04.
0: No.
2: Don't even rely.
0: 3:26 a.m.
2: Can you cut her mic while we explain this? Because she's going to start spreading disinformation.
0: Okay. 3:26 a.m.
2: Is that the first text you saw this morning, though?
0: Yeah, that's the first. Okay. It's the only text that I saw this morning.
2: Oh, okay.
0: That's
2: the only text.
0: Just to let you know.
2: Okay, that's
0: interesting. So at 3:26 a.m., I get a text message, a group text from our video director, the esteemed Anthony Snitzer.
2: Mm-hmm.
0: We call him Old Faithful.
2: Yes.
0: Partly because he's old and also because he shows up to work every day. He's taken fewer days off than anybody on the show,
2: I would venture to say. Absolutely.
0: And he sends a text message this morning at 3:26 a.m. and says, quote, I'm not going to be able to make it into work today. I'm sorry. Been up all night puking. Don't know what's wrong. Okay. So that message I see, not at 3:26 a.m., I wake up at about 5:10 a.m., I think is when my alarm went off, so I don't know exactly when I saw that. I see that at approximately 5:15.
2: Yeah, okay, hours later, because we're sleeping. I mean, or an hour and a half later, or whatever. Yeah, right. Makes sense.
0: So I get up. I see that. I go, oh, man, that's a bummer for him.
2: Yeah.
0: It's a bummer for all of us. So I get in the shower.
2: Mm-hmm.
0: And I get out of the shower at approximately, well, let me see here. Stand by.
2: Okay.
0: Yeah. Okay. At approximately, I get out of the shower at about 5:30, roughly. And I had missed a text message that came while I was in the shower. And the text message says, can you send best of? And this comes from Dougie.
2: All right.
0: So I see that and I go, why would she send this? So I call her.
2: Okay, makes sense.
0: When I get out of the shower.
1: Forgot the 404 one that I said, are you okay?
0: No, I did not get that.
1: Okay, it's right here. and looking
0: you,
1: at
0: you
1: it.
0: Have
1: it.
0: You have one that says, who says that?
1: I send you a message at 4.
0: Oh, yes. Oh, that's right. Okay. Like, yeah, okay? Yes. No, that is correct. At 4:04 a.m., I get a text message from Doogie individually, not on the group. It says, are you okay? Now, I don't even see this text message.
2: You're asleep.
0: I'm asleep.
2: Yeah,
0: I'm asleep.
2: You're sleeping. Yes.
0: So then I call her at about 5:35 this morning, and I say, "Why you said something about best of. Why do you want me to send best of?" She goes, "Well, because you're not coming in. You're sick. Actually, her quote was, because you said we're doing best of today. And I said,
2: right.
0: I never said we're doing best of today. She goes, yeah, you did. You're sick. And I said, what are you talking about, Doogie? She goes, what? She goes, you sent this. And I go, Doogie, look at your text messages.
1: No, I never said we're on best stuff today. Oh, my God. As soon as he said that.
0: And then it dawns on her. She goes, oh, no. It's Anthony that's sick. And I said, yeah. So we're doing the show like normal. And
1: he's like, where are you?
0: She goes, oh. And I could tell. She goes, oh, my God. Oh, no. And I go, what are you in the car driving into work right now?
1: No.
0: She goes, no, I'm at home. And I said, what do you mean you're at home? She goes, I thought you were the one that was sick. Now, why she would think that?
2: I don't know, because I got the same message, Rover. My message I got from Snitcher, I'll read it again just so we can all read it together. Just one more time. And
0: it says from Anthony Snitcher. That's the key point.
2: Yeah,
0: right
2: mine
0: there
2: is a picture. It says Anthony Snitcher says, yeah. I'm not going to be able to make it into work today. I'm sorry. Been up all night puking. Don't know what's wrong. All right. So I don't see that at first. I wake up to pee. It's 4:37. I get this text. 4:37. So this is earlier than I wake up. It just says, Crystal is set to run best of. That's all it says.
1: 4:30 a.m.
2: Mine says 4:37. There's something wrong with your phone.
1: Not at all. Might be when you read it. When you read it, that's when it clicked.
0: No, that's not when it's.
1: Okay, well, I'm looking at it right here. It's 4:30. Anyway.
2: So Crystal is set to run best of. And then I go, that's strange. And I look back and I go to the group message and I go, I'll read it again. It says Snitcher's not going to be in. And I go, all right, so Snitzer's not in. I guess we're not doing the show. I didn't.
0: The whole show hinges on Snitzer.
2: I didn't really question it. I just went, so we're not coming in, I say. And then Doogie says, I'm not going in. And I said, okay, cool. I'll see you tomorrow. And then she says, I'm waiting to get best of from Rover. And then thumbs up that message herself. Thumbs up her own message. I don't understand that.
0: Weird.
2: And then
0: that's very strange.
2: Then that's it.
1: I liked my message.
2: I turn my phone off and go back to sleep because I go, for some reason, we're not going to do the show because Snitzer's not in. Didn't really make much sense, but what?
0: I'm uncomfortable. He's like my security blanket.
2: I don't think that
0: Anthony
2: was it.
0: Snitzer there.
2: I didn't question it. I just went, all right, I guess Snitzer's not in. We're not doing the show. Doesn't make sense, but.
1: So that's what your
2: am I
1: fault.
2: Am I going to ask? No, you're in charge of the staff.
1: No.
2: So this is 100% you.
1: No, you should have said.
0: Executive producer.
1: You should have said, wait, why aren't we doing the show? Just because Snitz is out? And you didn't.
0: No, he's going to take that as.
1: Okay,
0: he's, when he gets that text message.
2: I'm not going to argue.
0: He is assuming.
2: Yeah.
0: And he's assuming that you have received direction from me.
2: Absolutely.
1: To
0: do best of.
2: Yeah, well. Absolutely. When I see that, I go, oh. When Doogie sends a message like that, that's Rover saying that message and spreading the message on behalf of him. So I go, what am I going to argue with Rover about coming into work?
1: You're a dedicated employee. Rover, let's go do a show.
2: No, I just said, okay, I'm going to go back to sleep.
0: So then I must call her at approximately 5:35 and I say, what are you talking about this best of?
2: Yeah.
0: You said we're doing best of today. I never said that, Doogie. Well, what do you mean? You sent the text. You're sick. I said,
1: it clicked. I got it. And what did I do? I put my clothes on. I have no makeup on.
0: She goes, oh my God, I nobody's coming in. I already told everybody to stay home. And I said, what? What are you? How could you make such a ridiculous blunder?
2: It really
0: is. A blunder.
2: Because then I go back to sleep. I'm asleep. And I'm just like, cool, day off. I have stuff I could do. I can get done. And I'm
0: like planning on things. Go outside, do whatever.
2: So I go back to sleep. I totally go back to sleep. And then She calls. I don't answer the call because I'm asleep. I don't even hear it. And then I start getting a flurry of messages from her that say, we have to go in. It was Snitzer sick, not Rover. I'm like, okay. We have to go in. I'll be leaving here in 10 minutes. And then I read that 20 minutes later. So now, because I just happened to wake up again. And I just see this. And then, so now that's why we're all so late. It's because of her. I've never.
0: All because of her. So, and then she has the nerve, Charlie.
2: Yes.
1: The gall.
0: So then I'm waiting for you to get there. And because we have to connect up the video and do all this. And I say, is Charlie there? And no, he's not here yet. And I said, okay, because we have to get, he's got to run video. And this is the first that she has even contemplated this. She goes, oh, yeah, because Snitzer isn't here. Like, her brain is completely stupid.
2: It's mush. And,
1: well, I thought we weren't doing video, but that's how you connect.
0: So then she goes, then she complains. She has the nerve to go, well, I don't have any makeup on.
1: I don't.
0: None of us have makeup on, is what she says. I said, what?
2: Well, she did this. Well, now let Crystal say her piece, because let's look at Crystal today.
1: Crystal looks like ass, too. We both do.
3: This is my natural look, guys. This is what I look like.
2: Because she wake up. What happened with
3: you? I'm not in the group message, so I have no idea. I wake up to a message from Doogie saying, Rover has been up puking all night, and we're running best of today. Yeah. Are you okay to run best of? And I said, well, of course. So I sleep in until 5. I roll out of bed. I throw on pajamas that have been in my dresser for a year, so they smell like the dresser. I'm like, I'm disgusted. We're lucky I have a bra on. And I just run out of the house. And as I'm almost here, she goes, wait, we're going to be live this morning. And I'm like, what? I look like this today.
1: Yeah, we both.
3: I was like,
1: good.
3: I smell. I was like, okay, awesome.
1: I didn't change my underwear. Like, I'm a mess.
3: Like, I have clean underwear on at least.
0: I mean, really. And then honestly, what is even more infuriating, Charlie, is no apology from her whatsoever.
2: What?
0: Almost like we're the ones who were at fault somehow.
2: I was getting kind of scolded on the phone with her because after I got that text, I said, what? Like, what are you talking? I'm back in bed. And she goes, I think she calls or I call her and she goes, yeah, you got to come in. And I was like, okay, I guess I'll be there, but I'm going to be really late.
1: Well, I made it before you did. I just threw clothes on and came.
2: Because you left before I did, because you actually knew the information. I went back to sleep, you moron.
1: I lived 20 minutes. I was on the phone with you.
2: Because you left before.
1: You just took your time. So it's actually Charlie's fault.
2: And then she starts going, why didn't you come? Wait, why would we cancel the show because of Snitzer? I go, I don't know. That's none of my business. I have no idea. Didn't make sense.
0: She was blaming you for her mistake.
2: Absolutely. It is such a ridiculous thing that she's up to over there. And all she has to do is just say, my bad.
0: Yeah, I mean, I don't know how somebody could make that mistake, actually. Again, because I have a little picture of Snitzer. It's his headshot. And he has his hand like this. Is that the same picture you have of him?
2: Let me see the picture I have. But also, the other clear thing is it says Anthony Snitzer. So, I mean,
0: yes,
2: it just says that.
0: Yes,
2: I have a little picture of him in front of a green screen, but Where do you get off? And then start panicking, kind of yelling at everybody that we're like not there on time.
1: Yeah, get here.
2: You told us not to come in.
1: Because Rover was sick.
2: It takes me 20 minutes to leave the house. So, like, you call me if it's 6 and say I got to go. Well, that's me. I start leaving the house. It's going to take me 20 minutes to get out of the house. There's things
0: she
2: I have to do.
0: She can't accept responsibility for anything. It's always somebody else's fault. Somebody is always the one to blame. She always turns herself into the victim.
1: I'm not the victim. I look good.
0: We talk about professional victims on this show. This is a professional victim.
2: Absolutely.
0: Everything that it's
1: I'm
0: not
1: good.
0: My fault.
1: It's
0: oh,
1: not.
0: Why are you mad at
1: I
0: me that I
1: glasses.
0: Told everybody to stay at
1: we're
0: home?
1: We're here. We're doing the show. We're rocking. Might not look so good.
3: I was here on time.
1: I was up.
0: Thank you, Crystal. My only reliable employee.
1: I was excited because it was the first day of school. And I'm like, oh, I get to see the kids go off to school.
2: Oh, is that part of it?
1: Picture.
0: The first day of school. So did she do this on purpose?
2: Is this all part of it?
1: No.
0: Did she concoct this? She saw that Snitzer was out sick. She then tells everybody to stay home. She thinks that when I wake up and I'm just going to go, oh, well,
2: the wheels are already in motion.
0: Told everybody, I guess we're not doing a show. Like, I'm not.
1: Oh,
0: is that what you were planning?
1: And
0: why would they do a first day of school on a Tuesday?
1: It's either a Tuesday or Wednesday is usually the first day of school.
0: Why?
1: It always is. The Monday, well, the
0: teachers. Why not get off on the right foot?
1: All the teachers were in school yesterday getting everything prepped. And then
0: they have all summer to do that.
1: No, they have their summer off. They deserve the summer off. Dealing with these rotten kids.
0: So you're telling me the teachers only come in the day before school starts to get ready?
1: No, I'm sure that they were in before, like a day or two.
0: They don't need that Monday. They should start school on a Monday. No, I mean,
1: but they're not.
0: It doesn't make any sense.
2: As a school hater, why are you pushing for more school?
1: It's Tuesday.
0: No, I'm just saying you should get the kids in the routine of going to school on Monday.
2: No, you ease them into it in a three-day. It should be Thursday, if anything. You get 2 days back to weekend, then the next time it's 3 days you go, and then 4 days, then 5 days.
0: No, then those are just two wasted days at the beginning. You got to start right on Monday, just like you normally would. No. Anyway, so, oh my God, what a complete and utter disaster.
1: Charlie, can
0: compliments
1: you,
0: of Doogie the news girl, the dumbest girl on the planet.
1: Not that I'm anyone to criticize of how I look. Can you zoom in on Rover's lip? I think he needs chapstick.
2: I don't think I can.
1: Oh. You need chapstick. Are you dry? Are you drinking enough water?
0: Well, I flew the other day, and I loaded up on Imodium on the flight because I had to go to the bathroom on the flight.
1: You pooped?
0: Multiple times. Oh, yeah. I exploded in that thing.
2: On the plane?
0: It was no good. On the plane. Oh, my God. And it was to the point where I had to go. So I went, the first time I went to the bathroom at the front of the plane. And then I was in there for a good 10 or 15 minutes. And so then I'm self-conscious. And there were a couple flight attendants. So the one is up there at the front. And she knows I've been in this bathroom for 10 or 15 minutes. So now I go, I feel it gurgling again, and I go, oh, no. So I stand up, and I'm looking. I look at the front of the plane. I look at the back of the plane. I see that same flight attendant who I just left approximately 5 or 6 minutes ago. And I go, I can't go back by her. So I walk all the way to the back of the plane and use the bathroom there.
1: Oh, no.
2: Oh, I don't like that. Were you in first class?
0: I was. Yeah.
2: Oh, no, you don't get to do that. You don't get to come back with us and start using our bathroom. No, you ruined yours.
0: I went right through that little curtain.
2: No, I don't like that. Because I'm not allowed to go into yours.
3: And you're tainting the whole plane, pretty much. The smell is probably traveling down the aisle.
0: Oh, yeah, it was no good. Absolutely no good. So what I did was I took a normal dose. Well, I started, I felt this coming on, and I took one Imodium because I didn't want to. I go, oh, this is going to screw me up for a week if I take more. So then it really hit me, and then I go, oh no, I got to take the second one. So I took the second one, then I blasted, and then I go, oh my God, this is going to be an endless throughout the flight. So I took a third Imodium. And I don't know what Imodium does to you, but it's somehow, I think the way that it works to stop explosive diarrhea is, I think it just like dries you out. Like it dries your intestines out. It sucks all the water out of you. So now I'm just constantly, like I have dry mouth, my lips are chapped. It's all because I've overdosed on Imodium.
2: Three Imodium.
0: Three. This is no good.
2: So when do you think you're going to go next?
0: Well, that's another issue because I have a dinner date with the wife and another couple on Friday night. And I'm very, very nervous that the seal is going to break at a Friday afternoon or Friday evening right before dinner or at dinner. And it's just, that's about the timeline that I think it's going to be. So I've been really debating.
2: Well, why not take a laxative?
0: I've thought about that.
1: Why not eat garlic?
0: I said, honey, oh my God, honey, I think I need to take like some Miralax or something. And she goes, just her tone of voice that my wife goes, okay. I could tell she thought it was a really stupid idea.
2: Well, I think she's had enough of the Imodium and the laxatives and everything.
3: Get hibachi. You know, that'll run right through.
0: Oh, yeah, that'll clear me out real quick.
1: Eat something like that that'll make you trigger.
3: Because if not, it's also going to be really hard when it comes out. You should probably get a suppository to make sure it softens it up if you're going to hold it for that long.
0: So I'm going through. I feel completely fine, but I did look in the mirror yesterday and I go, oh my God, I look like a pregnant woman because I've been eating. You know, I flew on. What was it? This was Friday, and so I've been eating since Friday, but it's going nowhere. Like, it hasn't gone anywhere. After I got off the plane, there's been no further movement.
2: You don't think you should go to the doctor eventually?
0: Saturday, Sunday, Monday, Tuesday. We're 4 days of food in this belly of mine, and it's...
1: If it was Charlie or myself, because I do this as well, you would be ripping on Charlie.
2: Yeah, shouldn't you
1: need to go
2: to the doctor? Not because you're not cramping right now, but the amount that you have diarrhea is strange. Because you're not... If you were drinking every day, I'd be like, okay, that explains it, but you're not. So what do you... And when you have the craps, you just usually, I have loose stools sometimes, but it's just I take it and then it's over with. It's not like a full day excursion.
0: I need Imodium.
2: And then you're done. So at some point, I think you got to go to the doctor and go, there's something wrong. This is not normal at all. Nobody else is going through this.
3: Yeah. Do you have Crohn's? Do you have some kind of, there's something going on in your intestines that isn't right.
1: I have a version of what you have where I hop up on Imodium all the time. My version is as bad as yours. And no, I try not to do that
0: because it will back you up. And when I triple dosed because I'm in the worst thing on a plane and I triple dosed. So this potentially is just turned to cement in my intestines.
2: Why did you
0: right
2: keep
0: now?
2: Dosing while you're on the plane?
1: I
0: had to stop.
2: You just keep going. I once flew to Texas. You made me eat laxatives on the show. I got on a plane that day. I crapped across the entire United States and just sat in there and just crapped.
0: Because
2: it was fine.
0: Because the plane is at some point the plane has to land, Charlie. We're not circling in the air forever. And then they you know how they're sticklers for, you know, get back in your seat, put your seatbelt on. I can't ride the plane all the way down on the toilet.
2: What did you eat Thursday night that would make this happen?
1: Or was it Friday morning?
0: I had chicken and mushrooms on Thursday, and then
1: Friday night, what'd you eat?
2: Well, no, Friday night was when he was flying. So Friday morning, would you eat anything before you left?
1: We were here.
2: Yeah,
0: I had. What did I have? I don't remember. I mean, nothing really. So it was no good, and I was kept looking at the. At the lavatory, as they call it, from the front and the back, and they have like a little green light if it's clear. And the whole time I was just looking from the front to the back, make sure that one of those suckers is clear in case I need to get up and sprint. No good. I've got to take a break. 866-YO-ROVER. We'll be right back. Hang on.
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0: seems to have hit a particular nerve with Trump with some comments that he made. And that was in regards to this woman that works with him, this Natalie Harp, I think is her name. And she's this blonde, young blonde that's his essentially personal assistant who travels everywhere with him. She was one of the few. She was the one that got in the catering truck when he was secreted out of the new Air Force One into the old Air Force One or whatever he was doing. She was in the catering truck with him. Maybe they put a little bed down there for the two of them or whatever. But she's also, according to some reports, she's left him these very bizarre notes. Do you remember reading about these notes, Charlie?
1: Yeah, I don't remember the specifics, but it's just like, you're the greatest person that's ever existed kind of notes just that he would find. The craziest thing about her is, and I don't know the story, I can't look it up here, but she wasn't allowed to stay somewhere. Did you hear this? She lived inside the locker room at Westminster Golf Club or one of the golf clubs for a whole summer. You didn't hear this?
0: I did. No.
1: Look that up. She lived in the locker room of a golf club because she wasn't allowed. I don't know. I don't understand. But that's how dedicated she is to him for a whole summer so she could be close to him. She lived in a golf club.
2: Really?
0: Interesting. Yes. As she left a note, I saw a note in it. I'm paraphrasing, but the note was, I just hope that I can be with you and brighten your day so that we don't have to talk about work ever again. And I mean, it's just really sort of strange stuff. So anyways, this John Ossoff or whatever his name is, he made a speech and he mentioned this Natalie Harp. Now, frankly, honestly, the speech I wouldn't even be worth mentioning. I don't think whatever he's going to say here in this speech. And Doogie, by the way, this is going to come up on STPC. Going to give her advance notice. We have to slow things down, dumb things down for Doogie today.
3: The PC should be up already.
2: It's all up. You're fine.
0: Okay. All right. Then you should be set. We're just verifying. Here's this speech, and again, this is not, I normally wouldn't play this speech. The only reason I'm playing this speech is because I want you to hear this so that I can read you the reply from the White House. Listen. I'm not hearing this. Let's see, I'm not hearing that.
2: I'm looking at it right now. It's on.
0: Is it turned on?
2: STPC, yes, everything's on. The board is on.
1: Okay.
0: I don't hear a thing. I see the video.
2: It's on. Next is Zoom 2.
1: Try a different video. I don't know why the audio would be cut out in this, but.
0: All right, let me try a different video. Oh, no audio on that either. Huh. What's going on?
1: Do you want me to try an old rover?
2: Yeah.
0: Let me try an old one.
1: No audio there. All right.
2: PC, you said. It's up. It's on.
1: Hmm. All right, you want me to go in there, rover?
0: Nah, I don't know.
2: No,
0: I mean, I don't
2: need audio.
0: To,
2: just add, I, just I know.
0: We'll,
2: in.
0: Get, we'll get to that. We'll get to during the next break. He can run in there and save you.
2: I don't need him to save me.
0: What do you think she did? Just.
2: No, it was up and on when I came in here
3: because I was using it.
2: Oh, now rip on Crystal. Then don't take it out on me.
3: That's how I was playing audio.
0: What could she possibly have done?
1: I'm not sure.
2: No, Crystal didn't do anything. Doogie didn't do anything.
1: Try to play audio from audition right now.
2: Audition is closed out.
0: Just
1: open it up.
0: Open it up.
3: While she's doing that, I was reading an article about this Natalie Harp living in on the grounds of this country club in the women's locker room. I guess she had gotten herself a maid's room, but it was too far from the president. So she ended up moving herself much closer to a women's locker room. They say allegedly as well.
0: Into the women's locker room.
3: So that way she could be closer to Trump for the summer while he was out.
0: I don't know what a locker room for women is like, but a locker room for men is disgusting. Even in a country club, like, yeah. Who wants to sleep in a locker room?
3: Yeah,
4: age girls
3: yeah.
4: over up yes. at his apartment yes. drinking, but the okay, underage so no girls yeah. over up yes. at his apartment.
0: Okay, you can stop that. There you go. Well, it must be something with our video player.
2: Oh, look at that.

0: dude, you must have been fiddling with something.
1: No, I'm not doing anything.
0: Anyway, so this Ossoff, he, in this speech, he said, I'll just read you the speech instead of playing it. While the sailors on the USS Abraham Lincoln fight his war, while he fruitlessly drains our munitions and oil reserves, the president sleeps through his meetings, he golfs and trades stocks. He doesn't want to do the job. He wants to build his ballroom and travel with Natalie on their apparently defenseless flying palace gifted by the Emir of Qatar. Okay, so big deal. You know, it's, you know, this is how politics works, right? You say something, you always say this about the other guy. Did you find that to be like particularly pointed or like biting? Or I didn't, I was like, okay, whatever, who cares? Like,
2: it's the first time I've heard anybody mention this Natalie person, like a politician. And I haven't really seen many news people talk about it either. I've seen people recently in the last couple of days start mentioning her, this golf club thing. And then so it must have trickled down to him. He says it. And then it starts spiraling from there yesterday. Because then a CNN reporter asked Trump, like, hey, what do you think about this guy saying this about Natalie? And then he started.
0: He flipped out.
2: Yeah.
0: Quiet. Shut up.
2: Tells her to shut up. Calls that guy Pee Wee Herman for some reason. I don't know why. So I'm just going to put him up here. He doesn't, I guess a little Pee Wee Herman-ish.
1: Oh, yeah.
2: I get it.
0: Really look Pee Wee Herman-ish.
2: Maybe. But then after that, then it got really weird.
0: Well, I just want to read you this from the White House Communications Director, Stephen Chung. Mm-hmm. Now, John Ossoff is the guy who said this about Trump. So, of course, you know, there has to be a nickname for everybody. Let me just read you, quote, and this is a quote from the White House, by the way. So I don't think this you can't dump this on the radio because this is newsworthy. Here's the quote. Quote. John Jackoff has to be the biggest cuck loser in politics. Instead of denigrating hardworking people serving their country, John should look deep into his soul and ask himself why he's a miserable person who hates this country. Now, just think about that. That is the White House calling this guy John Jackoff and saying he's the biggest cuck loser in politics. That is completely bonkers.
2: They didn't
0: completely insane.
2: That's not the only thing they said, Rover. Then they went off at the reporter who asked about it yesterday. It says Kristen H. CNN is a disgraceful, humiliating embarrassment to her alleged profession. POTUS hosts a hero lifeguard in the Oval Office, and she uses it as an opportunity to take cheap shot about President Trump's staffers. These scumbags are the lowest of the low. Again, this is the Rapid Response 47 official White House communication. And then there's one more. Then they're not done. Then they post another one. Kristen, someday your children will come across your disgusting and inhumane question.
1: Oh my God.
2: They'll be sickened and embarrassed to have a parent be so callous and vindictive. It's quite troubling.
1: No.
0: Yeah. Really, that's fascinating that they're worried about what the parents of a reporter might think. No, nothing about, well, I guess certain kids of certain people don't seem to be, you know, the apple doesn't fall far from the tree, I suppose. So I don't think there's any shame there with the children of somebody.
2: I wonder if this Natalie person wrote these messages too. Because there was a video out where she posts all of Trump's Truth Socials. He sits there and just starts going off. He just starts rambling, and mm-hmm. she types it out for him. That's her job.
0: She's also the one who posted him, the AI image of him as Jesus, I believe.
2: Oh, okay.
0: If you'll recall that.
2: Something must be going on with him and that chick. Because why
0: definitely.
2: Are they? They don't lose their mind that much about not this much. Like, because he's had other chicks that are always around him, and people have speculated things. They never go nuts about it. This one, they're going nuts
0: something,
2: about.
0: Something weird is going on. I don't know. I mean, maybe it's nothing, but it definitely struck a nerve for whatever reason. But this is the White House. This is what we're talking about here. It's just so bizarre. When does it stop? I don't know. Anyway, so I just thought that was a little bit interesting from... And I don't know who this John Ossoff guy is. I don't know what his chances are. Now, there is another thing, and this is a little bit different. I know I don't like talking about politics a whole lot, but there is a political ad that once I get this audio fixed, I haven't seen this ad. I only read about it. Charlie, have you seen this ad?
2: Yeah. Oh, yeah. I watched the whole thing. Yep.
0: Is it is okay on a scale of 1 to 10? How crazy is it?
2: It's a sign of the times. It's one of the most insane things I've ever seen, but this is just going to be normal now.
0: Par for the course.
2: This is going to be normal that they just use one. It's AI. I'm just going to mention that. And they just, that's not a problem anymore. It seems like that should be wrong. This should be illegal to use AI in a political ad
0: to sort of, especially to distort your opponent.
2: Yeah.
0: But there's a political ad that is so crazy. I'm going to have to play that for you in just a few minutes, because once we get the audio fixed, because I've only read about it. I haven't seen it. And I can't believe it's as bad as what I read. And it just seems completely off the wall. So we'll get to that in a while. Doogie, you are going to have the shizzy coming up in a few minutes. What's on the way?
3: Some frat brothers are busted, and it's not for hazing. It's for doing something else. And there's a lot of them. I believe 13 frat brothers indicted. What do they do? I'll tell you the story coming up next.
0: All right. We'll get to that in just a moment. Pyro Ajax says, I'm glad you guys are on today. I finally watched the movie Obsession. What a crazy movie. Why would you stick around with a woman like that? It's insane to stay. Who's more crazy, the girl or the guy? He wants to ask. Now, Charlie, you watch this movie. Mm-hmm. Somebody said my wife looks like somebody in that, one of the chicks in that movie. And I showed her two pictures. I go, somebody said you look like somebody in this movie. She goes, I don't look like either one of them. I don't know. There's two brunettes in the movie. I don't know what the guy is.
2: No, I mean, it's probably the main girl.
4: Yeah, the main girl.
2: I can't think of who the other brunette is. Mm. But yeah, she's talking
4: about his friend.
2: She's brunette too?
4: Yeah.
2: Okay. Well, the main chick is the girl. Mm-hmm. This guy, whoever is talking about. It's an okay movie. I don't get the obsession with this movie Obsession. It's like just a perfectly fine horror movie. It's nothing groundbreaking. You pretty much can tell what's going to happen within the first 5 minutes. You're like, mm-hmm. I know where this is going to go. It's a little ridiculous because the girl becomes obsessed with the guy. I mean, that's in the trailer, so I'm not giving anything away. But, like, the first two crazy things she did, you'd be like, all right, I'm going to call the cops. I'm not sticking around for this. You'd immediately leave. And then the movie just keeps getting crazier and crazier. And you're like, no guy would stick around. And the only reason I guess he might is that he caused it. So maybe he has some sort of feeling bad.
0: Okay. I haven't watched this movie yet.
2: But I'm not giving anything away. Like, he wishes for her to fall in love with him. Mm-hmm. All right, and then she becomes obsessed with him. That is the movie. That's the entire thing. And so maybe there's a feeling that he feels bad that he's made her an insane person. So that's why he's sticking around, because nobody would stick around after
4: the one thing. They're the one thing you would leave.
2: I don't even know the one thing. Like, one thing, she just wakes up in the middle of the night and she's standing in the corner of the room or something. You'd be like, all right,
4: you got
2: to get out. Okay, all right, that's really weird. You're staring at me while I'm sleeping. All right, I think it's time for you to leave. And then what is the other thing? The food?
4: Yeah.
2: Okay,
4: that's
2: yeah.
4: when you would go, okay, this is a little
2: No,
4: much.
2: He still goes home after that. He's like, oh, yeah, I don't like that. Well, you did that, what you made for me for food. Okay.
0: Speaking of movies, Angelina says, my boyfriend and I watched The Long Walk. It was not good. Gave us a good reason to fool around, though, because the movie was so boring. Thanks, you guys, she says. That movie, I mean, it wasn't great, but I didn't think it was terrible. It was all right. Sort of a middle-of-the-road movie. Yeah. No, I'm intended. I've got to take a quick break. We'll be right back. We'll get to the shizzy in just a few minutes. 866-YO-ROVER is our number. Hang on.
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10: Good Tuesday morning for today, a mix of clouds and sun. Not quite as humid today with highs in the lower 80s. For tonight, mostly clear and a comfortable night as lows drop to the upper 50s. For Wednesday, partly sunny with showers moving in late in the day with highs in the mid 80s. And Thursday, mostly cloudy with a shower or storm with highs in the upper 70s. For iHeartRadio, I'm 2822 Future Alert Meteorologist Logan Westrope.

0: the shizzy in a few minutes. What do you have on the way, Doogie?
1: I'm really surprised about an actor who was canceled. Already back. Very quick turnaround, I feel. So I'll tell you who it is and how they're supposedly back next.
0: We'll get to that in just a moment. I'd put some pictures up, but Snitzer, our video guy, is not here today. Charlie heroically sitting in for Snitzer.
1: I wonder what's wrong with him. He said
0: said he was puking all night.
2: Well, I think there's a recall on granola.
0: Oh, no. He got some bad granola?
2: And I think that's all that guy eats.
1: Seriously?
2: I'm not joking. I think there was a recall on granola yesterday.
1: Wow.
0: So he's normally when in our system, if you send us a picture, if you text us a picture, it goes to him or I can forward it to him. I can forward it to him. But Charlie's sitting back there. So I can't get that picture up. But Carrie sent two pictures. She says, it was an RMG weekend for my husband and me. We met Charlie on Saturday at a concert. Where were you, Charlie?
2: Oh, we're at the Afterburn Festival to go see Newfound Glory.
0: Oh, okay. And I don't know. Friday. And on Saturday, she was at a wedding where Flatitude, aww, our old phone screener, was DJing at the wedding.
3: Oh, that's awesome.
0: I also received a picture. Actually, my wife received a picture from a wedding over the weekend, and it was from her sister who was at a wedding, and she goes, look who's DJing this wedding, and it was our old phone screener, Dom.
1: Wow.
0: He was DJing a wedding that my sister-in-law was at.
1: That's awesome.
0: I don't know if she talked to him. I'm guessing, but I don't know for sure. I don't know how big the wedding was or what was going on, but Doogie, are you ready for the award-winning shizzy?
1: I am always ready for the shizzy. Are you ready?
0: Here we go.
4: Hit a shizzy on Rover's Morning Glory.
1: So the defense in the Lindsay Clancy murder trial, they will continue today. Lawyers for the Massachusetts woman charged with murdering her three young children started calling her family members to the stand after the prosecution rested its case yesterday. Mm-hmm. Clancy's mom and sister testified about what they called Lindsay's unsettling behavior before she killed her kids back in 2023.
0: Clancy, the defense hasn't alleged as part of the defense that the husband is the real person behind it and...
1: No, I've not seen that.
0: Is the conspiracy theory going around on TikTok? All these, I mean, no offense, ladies. It's mostly ladies. You're just pulling stuff right out of your ass. All these people are completely convinced because they saw a couple of TikTok videos that this woman didn't do it. Her husband is actually behind the murders of her children. Now, wouldn't her own defense use that? If that was even a plausible theory, wouldn't they bring that up at trial? But no, they say, we did it, she did it, we know she did it. Here's why. She was suffering from this postpartum psychosis. There's no doubt about what was going on. Anyway, go on, Douche.
1: An American airline flight blew two tires while landing at Chicago O'Hare yesterday. According to the FAA, the airline said that there were no injuries after flight 386 experienced a tire issue after landing safely. What is going on with all these tires?
0: What happens if your tires blow? Do you just go to the gate? Do you have to stop over there?
1: The Boeing 737 touched down. It departed from LaGuardia and it touched down around 2 o'clock in the afternoon. Passengers got off the plane using stairs on the taxiway and then they were bused to the terminal. The plane was taken out of service for inspection. So they said that, I mean, it didn't explode, obviously. It blows. But I'd like to see video of it.
0: Maybe fairly common, I believe, for whatever reason. Yeah, I think so. Hmm. I mean, it doesn't happen all the time, but it's not unheard of.
1: All right, so we have a story about Penn State. 13 Penn State fraternity brothers busted in a complex cocaine trafficking ring. Mm-hmm. Out of two separate frat houses that forced young pledges to cut and bag the drugs and then sold the students.
0: Oh, my God. You're kidding me.
1: Yeah. They said,
0: this is not a great plan. I don't think. I don't know exactly what they were up to, but you're telling me that you want to pledge to be in this fraternity. So then you force them to cut and bag all your cocaine. It seems like this is not a real secure method of distributing.
2: Somebody's going to talk.
0: Somebody's going to squeal. You don't know these guys too well. It's just a really, really stupid plan, it sounds like.
1: Would you talk, though, if you were trying to be in this frat house?
2: I don't think I would do it.
0: What if you didn't get in? You'd definitely be like, screw those guys. And you would rat them out. I mean, this is an incredibly stupid plan that these guys have.
2: One of these guys to get arrested a little bit, and then they go, where'd you get this cocaine? They're like, oh, we're making it at the... Where did you get it from? I'll let you go. We're making it and cutting it up at the frat house right over there. I'm being told to do this. And then you
0: not a good idea.
2: Immediately get caught.
1: There's charges against 14 total people. And they said officials said the cocaine was cut right at the Delta Upsilon and Sigma Chi. Is that how you say UPSILON?
0: Okay.
1: And Sigma Chi fraternity houses before being sold mostly to other Penn State students. Now, two members that were the main suppliers making regular trips to Philadelphia and New York for large quantities of the drug. They were taken down, obviously. 13 of those charged were Penn State students at
0: Could you imagine sending your kid to college and then you find out he or she is dealing cocaine at school? I mean, be furious. Oh, ruin their life. All right, go on.
1: So some human remains were discovered in a desert area near Tucson, Arizona. And they're not believed to be connected to the disappearance of Nancy Guthrie, according to authorities. The sheriff's department said that search and rescue deputies responded after remains were reported near this certain area. And investigators said the remains appeared to have been at that location for an extended period of time. But they don't have anything to do with the Nancy Guthrie case, which is so weird. It's about 15 miles from the home of where the 84-year-old mother of Savannah Guthrie lived. And despite the proximity, the sheriff's department said that there was no indication the remains were connected.
0: Yeah, but this is the same sheriff's department that saw blood on her front porch and goes, we don't think that's related to her disappearance. So
1: haven't they been removed, or are those buffoons still part of it? They're still part of this?
0: Yeah, that's still their case.
1: Oof, that's pretty scary. Some more information is coming out regarding the death of Hayden Panettiere, and she apparently died of the result of an overdose. So she had flown to Greenville, South Carolina on Saturday with her on-again and off-again boyfriend.
0: By the way, I read this. So she flies back to South Carolina or whatever from Los Angeles with the same boyfriend who she claims was abusing her. She wrote a whole book. She just released a book earlier this year. And part of that was how abusive this guy was. And why are you hanging out with the guy then? Why do that? Explain yourself. I mean, she can't now, but...
1: It's easier said than done. Maybe he said he was sorry and she's like, okay. Maybe they were both trying to be sober. I don't know. But they were together, so they flew to this Airbnb. And it's where the boyfriend and his brother had been living at an apartment complex area. So they're there, and just before 2 p.m. on Sunday, a 911 call was received about an unidentified female who had gone into cardiac arrest. Now, authorities were there within minutes. They performed CPR. About a half hour later, she was pronounced dead. The 911 call mentioned an overdose, and Narcan was found on a mattress. So, not clear if it was used on her. The autopsy did come back and said there was nothing traumatic or anything like that, but
0: just an overdose, run-of-the-mill overdose.
1: Yeah, and I guess there's some pictures and video of her that are now circulating.
0: I guess she did a book signing and she was completely out of it, slurring her speech, and they tried to stop anyone from filming it, and they're like, don't film, no pictures. Like, it's just how weird if you're doing a book signing event and you can't take any pictures or video of it because the person is so completely out of it.
1: Yeah, she's
0: been seen. She obviously was a troubled person.
1: She lost custody of her daughter, so her daughter didn't even live with her.
0: Remember when her book came out and I said, you know, some of this stuff, I don't know about some of this stuff. That seems like it's all just to get in the news and get publicity for selling this book. And I might have been right about that. I think she might have been She might have been the cuckoo one, not the other people she was pointing fingers at. Go on.
1: Finally, Pirates of the Caribbean producer Jerry Bruckheimer says that talks are currently underway with Johnny Depp. And that would be for returning for the Pirates of the Caribbean 6 part of the franchise. So he did say that they're talking with Johnny, they're working on a screenplay, and hopefully they can get this done. So that was fast. The last Pirates of the Caribbean movie, Dead Men Tell No Tales, came out in 2017, and that brought in just shy of $800 million. If he comes back to this franchise, this will be huge. Don't you agree? I mean,
0: yeah. I saw the first one of it, and
1: people love this.
0: Maybe the second. I don't know. It's all right.
1: Love it.
0: It's okay.
1: There you go. That is the Shizzy on Rover's Morning Glory.
3: 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Just kidding.

0: I'm listening to your show. You're talking about Flatitude and Dumb being wedding DJs. Could you recommend them? My daughter is getting married in about a year, in about a year and a half, in Champion, Pennsylvania. Should I Google them for their contact information? Wondering if you would recommend them for a DJ at a wedding. Sure, absolutely. Why not? She also says that her daughter graduated from Penn State and is marrying a man that she met at college. They don't do cocaine, she says. So that's good. Okay.
1: Well, that's right.
0: They're
1: one
0: not
1: of
0: distributing
1: the,
0: cocaine out of there.
1: Yeah, that's okay. One of the colleges that's on my daughter's list is Penn State.
0: Oh, yeah?
1: Yeah, and I saw that story about cocaine. I'm like, oh, here we go. Cross that off the list.
0: And yeah, we just Google whatever contact info or whatever. You should get them. I don't know. I don't see why not. I think they'd be willing to do it if they got the date open. Charlie, tell me about, first of all, I know who Dan Bilzerian is. All right. I mean, he's all I know him really of is just as a guy who was on Instagram or social media. And he was just constantly surrounded by hot chicks. And he's trying to show how alpha he is and how, he's doing, just trying to make his life look as sweet as possible. Now,
2: it
0: Plenty
2: like
0: has come out.
2: Are like getting paid to be there, though.
0: Oh, they are, definitely are. Plenty has come out about that, how they're basically paid to hang out there.
2: Yeah.
0: He wants to look like a playboy and that he has a bunch of money and I'm sure he does have some money, but his dad, I believe, was, I want to say that he was some sort of criminal, some sort of financial criminal or something. I don't remember.
2: Somehow Dan was very rich himself. He was also in the military at some point. I don't remember.
0: Well, he tried to say that made all of his money playing poker.
2: That was another thing, yeah.
0: That, I believe, is completely also pretty much embellished and made up, that all of his money came from this father who was some sort of financial criminal, and that he didn't really, I mean, I've read reports now, who knows, I don't know, maybe he's making all his money off of playing poker. It kind of sounds sweet, right? Like, oh, I make all my money playing poker, but I don't think that was actually going down. I think the guy lost a lot of money playing poker. I don't think he won a bunch of money.
2: And then I think he just makes money just being on, or used to at some point, just being an Instagram guy.
0: Yeah, yeah.
2: And then I think he opened up a weed business of some kind. And then his most famous thing was during the shooting in Las Vegas outside the hotel. He
0: was there and in the area or at that concert in Las Vegas, yeah.
2: And he decided that while the shooting was happening, he was going to use his military knowledge to start helping the police, who I think were yelling at him to get out of the scene and go away. As he was
0: he kept demanding, "Give me a gun! Yeah. Give me a gun!
2: I know what to do." Yeah,
0: like the cop is going to just hand over a firearm to a complete stranger, who, for all you know, might actually be part of the attack
2: in the middle of like pandemonium, where everybody's running and screaming, live, and now you have this guy on Instagram filming you going, "Say, give me a gun." That was his
0: active shooter situation. Yes. I mean, just a complete chaos and pandemonium, and he's demanding a gun from a police officer there. Absolutely insane. Now, this guy, I know I said I don't want to talk about politics too much, but this guy, Is he running for Congress in Florida, I believe? Is that what he's doing?
2: Yeah.
0: Okay.
2: I think.
0: And he, give me one second. He is, he put out a commercial against the guy who's running against, who is a Republican congressman, who is, I guess his name is Randy Fine. He happens to be a Jewish guy. Now, this guy, if you look into him, he said some, Randy Fine has said some inflammatory comments, anti-Muslim comments.
2: Well, almost daily. Mm-hmm. Like, this guy is also not a good guy, this Randy Fine guy. Just, mm-hmm. I mean, he's calls in, almost every Muslim is a jihadi. Mamdami's jihadi, Mamdami. Just everybody, Dearborn is being taken over. Just really,
0: I believe he said we should nuke Gaza, I think.
2: Oh, okay.
0: I read one of his past comments. All right, so he's sort of weird, Randy Fine. But Dan Bilzerian has a commercial targeting him because he's running against us, Randy Fine. And This commercial prompted a very rare thing. It's hard these days to get Republicans and Democrats to agree on anything, right? I mean, it's almost impossible.
2: Yeah.
0: You could say, hey, you know what? The sky is up, and they're not going to both agree to that. There's somebody's going to argue about that. Well, what about if you're in Australia? It's down from here. Like, nobody will agree on anything these days. They did come together and agree that Dan Bilzerian put out one of the worst commercials ever, and that it is so anti-Semitic, anti-Jew, it's beyond belief. Now, I read about this commercial. Charlie, you have viewed this?
2: Yeah, I viewed it.
0: On a scale of 1 to 10, give me your thought on how crazy this
2: is. It really can't get much worse, especially one certain person he mentions in it. I mean, I don't know what he's thinking, but you'll see the person. You'll see.
0: So they've used this Randy Fine, and I haven't seen it. I've only read about this. I'll play it here just in a second. You can fire up RMGTV at roverradio.com or with the Rover Radio app on your phone, your tablet, or your TV. But they've used AI to make this Jewish guy, Randy Fine, look huge, right? Like a super, super fat. Is that correct? Like he's...
2: Well, yeah, he's a big guy already.
0: But not morbidly obese.
2: I think... I've seen some pictures of him.
0: No, I saw a picture of him because what he looks like in the commercial, he looks like, what was that movie where the guy, the whale or something?
1: Frasier, yeah.
0: Yeah, and he's like super, super fat.
1: Yeah.
0: In this commercial, they make this Jewish guy look super, super fat. But if you look at him, Charlie, he's really not that fat, at least the pictures that I've seen.
2: Okay, I don't know if this... Image. I don't know if I can. How do I put this up? Let me put this up here. I don't know if this.
0: Charlie's running video, by the way. Snitzer is out sick today, so kind of fumbling
2: 19.
0: Through.
2: All right, here we go. This is apparently a picture of him.
0: Mm. Oh, okay. All right. Well,
2: maybe that's an older picture. Maybe he's trimmed down. But I've seen this image a lot. I don't know. Maybe it's fake. Even I'm
0: pretty
2: not
0: big
2: really
0: guy.
2: Sure.
0: Yeah. If it is, and well, I saw maybe a more recent picture of him. He's fat, but he didn't look that fat. Anyways. They make him look super fat, and then they, well, here, listen and watch.

And just in case you're not watching this on RMG TV, the Austrian painter that they're talking to and they ask whether they should revisit his opinions, that Austrian painter is Adolf Hitler. Should we

0: kids.
1: All right. So anyway, so you kind of get the point. This goes on for 2.5 minutes, this political commercial. I don't think I've ever seen anything like this in my life. I mean, this is insane. Absolutely outrageous. And I mean, in a political ad to say that we should revisit the ideas of Adolf Hitler. I don't care what you think about what's going on with Israel and Gaza and all that. I mean, this is sick stuff, man. This is, and it's like you said, Charlie, par for the course these days. This is the new normal.
2: Well, in that clip, I don't know if that tweet was real. What did Randy Fine say in that tweet? Did you see it? It said something like, if I had to choose between dogs and Muslims, I'm picking dogs or something. They're both nuts.
1: I think he did actually say that. I think that might be a real tweet. But so that guy's nuts. But you don't out nuts the nuts guy, do you, in order to win? I mean, this is
2: did he say
1: absolutely
2: anything?
1: I mean, crazy.
2: Well, obviously the Hitler thing way over the line. But what if Dan said, if between Jews and dogs, I pick dogs? Also terrible.
1: Yeah.
2: They're both nuts.
1: Absolutely. But I cannot believe that this is the point where we're at, where this is how political ads now come out. And this is the kind of stuff that they're putting in. And the use of AI in these political ads, they have made this guy look super, super fat.
2: Yeah. I guess I didn't pay attention. Yeah. Way fatter in the video.
1: Used AI to essentially take this Randy Fine and make him laugh, like as he's eating fried chicken or something, you know, like with stains all over his shirt, make him laugh as children are dying in this. I mean, it's really, really disturbing stuff. Very, very strange. I've got to take a break. 866-YO-ROVER is our number. 866-967-6837. We'll be right back. Hang on.
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0: What the hell is going on here?
1: Welcome back to the show at risk of being deported to a prison in El Salvador.
0: Court unloading in El Salvador.
1: Hey, I don't think they'll even take these morons.

0: We're talking about the use of AI and technology and campaign ads now. What about this technology? I don't know anywhere locally that does this. Maybe they do, and I'm just unaware of it. But in Maryland, they have stop sign cameras. Now, I've heard of speeding cameras, photo radar stuff, but red light cameras. Okay, I've heard of those. Stop sign cameras. Have you heard of a stop sign camera?
1: No, but I'm not surprised.
2: Yeah, neither.
0: So they're putting cameras on stop signs now, and they already are running 18 of these actively. They've added a bunch more. And these cameras, what they do for the first 30 days that they're active, they won't write you a ticket. If you don't come to a full and complete stop at the stop sign, they send you a warning. After 30 days, it goes live, and they start writing tickets to people for failing to stop at a stop sign. Now, they claim that out of all of the stop sign cameras that they have, violation rates reach 87% at some locations. Now, that means that 87% of drivers, when they come up to a stop sign, don't fully stop or stop at all. 87%. You go, that's shocking. Well, it's not really, because honestly, what they're counting as a violation is just somebody not coming to a complete stop, but a rolling stop.
1: Yeah. You're still looking around. You're looking, you're going, okay, yes, I could see.
0: That should be allowed, rolling stop. In fact, I'm going to go one step further. Coming to a complete stop at a stop sign is actually slightly more dangerous than doing a rolling stop. Because the person behind you, everybody does rolling stops when it comes to stop signs, right? Everybody. The person behind you, they assume you're going to be doing a rolling stop, and they're rolling behind you. So then if you come to a complete stop unexpectedly,
2: no,
0: they might actually hit you from behind. Oh, what do you mean no?
2: That's just being ridiculous. And I'm guilty of doing rolling stops. I've been pulled over for rolling stops. I'm guilty of it, but that's still not an excuse.
0: I got pulled over for a rolling stop like 15 years ago, and it totally a complete and utter, it's a scam.
1: It's a scam, so they can search your car. I mean, that's the real goal, is we'll stop this guy who's obviously not doing anything wrong. Then maybe we can look in his eyes, and then maybe hopefully he's buzzed, and then we can steal his car, give him a DUI or whatever. That's the goal. But really, it has nothing to do with the stop.
0: And this, didn't search my car. They just gave me a ticket.
1: They saw you were normal. And they're like, oh, you look fine. So, okay. So, not him today. But that's the entire point of any of these stops, that these stickers we have on our cars that have to be updated. It's all just to get money. And hopefully,
0: to get money. I would assume that these stop sign things, it's to get money. And even if they're doing this stop, like I was pulled over. And I didn't come to a complete stop. And it's like, and the guy, I go, if I didn't come to a complete stop, it was pretty damn close. And the guy's like, well, I watch the wheel of your car, like your hubcap. And if it, you know, that's what I just pay attention to that. And if it completely comes to a full stop for half a second.
1: We're all safer because of it. Good job.
3: Well, I do a full stop at stop signs because I don't want to get in trouble, because to me, I always saw those commercials of we see you before you see us. So I'm always assuming a cop is probably watching me. So I make sure I stop. There's a stop sign a few houses down from me, and a cop actually sits in front of my house. And I found out the reason he sits in front of my house is to watch that stop sign for people rolling through. And it's just safety. What if I don't see somebody?
0: So what if somebody rolls through it?
3: I've almost hit people before, and I am nervous of rushing.
1: It's not the one on Mills and Learnagle. That one is a stoplight now.
0: Yeah, I don't know where that is. I don't know. I'd have to look. Not a stoplight at where I got pulled over. It's just definitely not.
2: Now
0: if there's a stoplight there, they need to rip it down immediately. Shouldn't have even been a stop sign there.
1: They started installing these things around my neighborhood, and they're becoming more prevalent, and it's not a speed bump, it's a speed table.

0: I'm a little confused by what you're saying. So they have...
1: I'll show you. I'll pull one up.
0: Something that comes from the side of the road?
1: Just for no reason other than to slow you down.
0: What you're saying is that they didn't have any problems. What they have are a bunch of doogies living in the neighborhood who have nothing better to do than to be like, people are driving too fast through here.
2: I hate it. There's little kids all around. People, what are you speeding for? I hate it.
0: Cameras, they've got to go. First of all, they should legalize rolling stops. It's one of the drawbacks of self-driving cars is that they actually follow the rules. They're supposed to follow the rules of the road. Tesla would allow you, I think, to do a rolling stop. And then I think that some state regulator got angry that you could make that setting. So now maybe they do have to come to a complete stop. I'm telling you, people just don't expect you at a stop sign, a busy stop sign. People don't expect you to come to a complete stop. People, and when I say a rolling stop, again, I'm not saying 15 or 20 miles an hour. I'm saying you slow down to almost a complete stop, and then you let your foot off the brake, and you roll a few feet as you continue to look, and then you press on the gas, and you go. That's a completely normal thing.
3: Again, so
0: here's somebody who says, it's a stop sign, not a yield. For once in the 6 years I've been listening to the show, I agree with Doogie and not Rover.
2: Nice.
0: A stop sign, I assume people stop and not roll through, dummy.
2: Yes.
0: Just wait till they start installing roundabouts, Rover. You will be completely lost.
3: Oh, roundabouts are annoying.
0: Yeah, roundabouts suck. Do not install those.
1: Oh, I love
0: turn
1: them.
0: The They're stop fine. Sign into a slow down sign and, no. and almost stop.
1: I like the roundabout. Every street I've come across that I used to have a stoplight at, and now it's a roundabout. Thousand times better. Other than people don't know how to use it correctly. If everybody knew how to use it, it's great.
0: Terrible. It's the worst invention in the world. What are you talking about, Charlie?
1: Traffic doesn't stop. Yeah, traffic doesn't stop. It's great.
3: You still sometimes have to stop and wait for the traffic. So either way, it's just
0: you have to wait for the person
3: sign.
0: Who's in the roundabout. So there's still, and then it's even more confusing to me. Now, I know statistically they're like, oh, these are safer. They do that in Europe. They're so great. I don't think so. To me, I think they cause more accidents because people are unsure what the hell is going on at a roundabout. And then you have some that have large roundabouts too. Most of them are one lane. Some of them I've seen like 3 or 4 lane roundabouts. What the hell is that? It's really, and then you got to weave in and out. And I mean, it's garbage, total garbage.
3: And if you've been in the wrong lane before and you're like, oh no, I'm supposed to be on the inside lane and now I have to go all the way back around to get to where I need to be.
0: Right.
3: I mean,
0: I've gone around by like National Lampoon's European Vacations. Keep going around. You miss getting off.
3: I've seen them like almost a figure eight where there were two, right? I mean, consecutive, right back to back.
1: Yeah.
3: And that's too much. Just give me a stop sign or a stoplight.
0: Yes. Anyway, so this is what the future is going to hold when it comes to traffic enforcement. Stop sign cameras where they're going to start hitting you with tickets if you don't come to a complete and full stop.
1: Here's this video. Here's this image I have of this thing I was talking about. I don't know if you can see my mouse. Oh, you can't? But if you see right where it says Woodward Avenue right there.
2: At the bottom or top?
1: We're going to start 1, 2... The third one, the first one's half cut off. See that one that's cut off?
0: Oh,
1: cut up.
0: Okay.
1: 1, 2.
0: Yeah.
1: See, there's a little cement thing that pops out. There's cement
0: in the street. They built like a planter in the middle of the street.
1: And then there's one up above to the left.
2: Oh,
1: so when you're driving, you have to slow down or you'll ruin your car. So you have to stop. And then if another car is coming at you, you guys both have to go around this thing that's just annoying in the middle of the road.
3: So you have to go into oncoming traffic to go around it.
1: Yes. Yes,
0: this is ridiculous.
1: Oh, it is.
0: Whose idea was this?
1: I don't know. But people were speeding down the street, and now you can't, or you'll just... So this is one set of them, and then there's another set higher up in the road, a little more north.
2: Well, that's good then. It slows you down.
1: It definitely does. But nobody knows how to do it correctly, because if you went slow around it, both cars could fit around it, mm-hmm. but nobody does it. So they just speed through it. They try to beat the other person. It's like a game of chicken.
0: So it almost probably is prone to cause more accidents.
1: Oh, I'm sure it's definitely.

0: definitely cause a lot of accidents because I go through the right way and some guys, as long as you really hug the thing, you can get around, both cars can go. But other people just speed right through it and then you're like, you're not supposed to do that. And then you almost get hit in a head-on collision. It's very dumb.
1: Well, I mean, people also don't know if there is a car parked on your side of the street that you're the one who should stop and wait for the other person to pass before you go into that oncoming traffic lane to go around the car.
2: Who doesn't know that?
1: Everybody knows that. People will always speed around as fast as they can. They're like, no, I'm going to beat you, even though I have the right of way. And they will go all crazy.
0: Oh, yeah.
1: It drives me insane.
0: That one really does drive me nuts, too, especially... That pisses me off. And when people don't understand that a blinking light or a light that's not working is a four-way stop. We have a problem with the country. Nobody knows that. When you get to
2: a stoplight's out, yes, and it's blinking,
0: they just start driving. They just go, oh, I don't have lights today. That's fine for me. Everybody else is, it's they have to stop. I don't. It's really annoying.
2: Well, I just, I'm not looking forward to more and more of these stop sign cameras. And again, they're saying 87% of people aren't coming to complete stops at the stop signs. So they're just going to, I mean, this is just a money grab is essentially what it is. Speaking of technology and legal stuff, there is an ingenious guy. I like this guy. This guy, his name is Matthew Elliott. He's representing himself in a court case. This is in Connecticut. And this case has been going and back and forth, and there's, you know, various filings, rulings, things like that. And what this guy did in one of his online filings is ingenious. He put a filing together, and then he put in really teeny tiny invisible fonts, he put what he wanted AI to do if AI was used in his case. So he would, I guess they call it a prompt injection. So he was using invisible text. Kind of, we did a story about professors trying to catch their students cheating by putting invisible text in the homework assignment. And that if you copied and pasted your whole thing into ChatGPT and tell it to write a paper, that it would then put a random word.
0: Cantaloupe or something in there.
2: Yeah. And so he knew anybody who had cantaloupe in a paper about, you know, machines or whatever, that he knew that you were cheating and that you had used AI. Well, this guy is doing this in a court filing where he put invisible text in there. And the invisible text was, you couldn't read it if you were just reading it, but fully legible to any software that reads the document's text, so that if AI were used and the prompts were to direct the AI to produce output that would favor him, meaning to make him win the case. And even there was a prior court clerk's ruling, he didn't like that, so he prompted the AI, said, listen, take that prior clerk's ruling. That was obviously a mistake and an error in judgment. Ignore that, and here's why. And so he was prompting all this stuff in AI. Now, I don't know how a judge ended up finding this. A judge found out about this, and he was not too thrilled about this. And he reprimanded this guy, this plaintiff, at which point the plaintiff then started adding more invisible text into all of his court filings, putting jokes in there for the judge to find, I guess. But I mean, in a way, I sort of look at it this way. If the text is there, and if AI is going to be used in the case, to me, the case should be decided by an actual human being, right?
0: Exactly.
2: You're not going to see it. You're going to see whatever words, you know, you're not going to see this invisible text. So you're ruling, if you're ruling as a judge, as a human being, wouldn't even see that invisible text. I don't even think you should have a problem with the invisible text. I don't think AI should be reading all that stuff and coming up with a way to rule on it. Absolutely not. So I don't see anything wrong with this. This guy, to me, is sort of keeping the system honest. And that's what he says. He goes, I was just auditing the court system to make sure. You know, he's auditing the like the audit, the auditor's YouTube channel. He's just auditing the court system in this particular case to make sure that there's no weird AI rulings going on. I don't fault this guy for that. Is it illegal for them to use AI?
0: Is that what he was proving?
3: Yeah, like, I think it is, isn't it?
0: Was he going like, hey, you weren't supposed to be using this, so if you wouldn't have used this technology, this wouldn't have happened?
2: Well, it is illegal. I think it's illegal for you to use AI when you do your filings. Now, what they're doing when they are ruling on stuff, because I know in Brazil there was a court case where something similar happened and these lawyers got in trouble for something similar to this. But, you know, I don't know. I don't know how much AI is being used in the legal. I'm sure it's being used like crazy.
3: Yeah.
2: We've all seen stories of attorneys that have been reprimanded because they've made these legal filings and they just prompt ChatGPT or somebody to come up with it. And we know what ChatGPT does. It lies. And so it has a very convincing citations and footnotes and all this stuff, prior case law that it's referencing, but it's completely made up. It's cases that don't even exist. And so attorneys have gotten in trouble for filing, and sometimes it's even high powered, really expensive law firms. We've seen stories about this. So now, that being said, this guy's acting as his own attorney. I don't know what the court system is doing with the AI, but I don't have any problem with this guy. If he's putting invisible text in there, to me, I go, well, you shouldn't even see it. AI shouldn't be ruling on this. He can put whatever he wants in there. A human being, the judge, should be the one ruling on this. Doogie, you have the shizzy coming up in just a few minutes. What's on the way?
3: So whenever you think of actor Matthew McConaughey, you think about him being smelly and a big pot smoker. Well,
2: smelly and a pot smoker.
0: Really, I don't think of him as smelly.
2: I don't think of him as smelly. Why do you think of him as smelly?
3: There have been reports that he's smelly, like B.O.
2: Smelly?
3: B.O.
2: Like he doesn't shower. He's one of those guys?
3: Like B.O. Okay. He doesn't really use deodorant.
2: Ugh.
3: And then huge pot smoker. But apparently, he says he stopped smoking pot because of a song. What song by what artist really made him stop smoking pot? I'll tell you that story coming up next.
2: All right, we'll be right back on Rover's Morning Glory. Hang on.
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0: that's more uncomfortable than Kanye West at a bar mitzvah.
1: Every human being has something of value that they brought to the table, especially Hitler.
0: It's Rover's Morning Glory.

0: coming up in just a few minutes. What do you have on the way, Dougie?
1: Matthew McConaughey apparently stopped smoking pot. And he says there's a song, an artist in a song that made him realize, I don't need to get high anymore. What song is it? And who's the artist? I'll have it for you next.
0: All right, we'll get to that in just a moment. The Rock and Roll says no one ever hears Matthew McConaughey and thinks smelly, but...
1: Oh, yeah.
0: I don't know. Rachel says he doesn't wear deodorant. Yep. And Julie says he doesn't wear deodorant. So they know he doesn't wear deodorant. That does make you think... The guy's going to be smelly, right?
1: Yeah.
0: And there are people who don't wear deodorant and they think they don't smell. You do smell. You're just used to your own smell. We all smell you. It's disgusting.
1: He's known as like a granola.
0: Yeah. Yeah, some people are like that. Some people, they don't shower. They don't wear deodorant. Hopefully they brush their teeth. I don't know. We'll get to that in just a minute. Have you been to a Burger King lately? Anybody?
1: No.
2: I think I went to one when that Mandalorian movie came out. Because I remember they had the Burger King was that little baby Yoda.
0: And what did you get there? Do you remember?
3: Grogu.
2: What did I get?
0: Did you get a Whopper?
2: Probably. That's what I always get. So that's what I probably got.
0: I guess that I saw commercials. The reason I'm asking is I haven't been to a Burger King in a long time, but I saw all these commercials where I think it's the CEO of Burger King. He's like, yeah, we kind of suck. We've sucked. Our everything's been downhill and I'm going to come in and I'm going to turn this around.
2: The Domino's approach. Remember when Domino's said our pizza sucks? It's the worst.
0: I don't really remember that.
2: They made a big thing. They were like comparing it to eating cardboard. And they're like, this stuff sucks. Everybody hates our pizza. But that was yesterday. Today's a new day. And then they made it.
0: We have great pizza.
2: And now we have great pizza. Yeah.
0: Well, they have similar commercials for Burger King. And I guess they have overhauled the Whopper where they've added a new premium bun, new mayonnaise, and a box to preserve freshness. And it's allegedly working. It's turning around Burger King.
2: Well, did this happen the same time that McDonald's guy ate his burger and he ate it really weird and everybody was laughing at him? Because then the Burger King guy ate his burger like a normal person.
0: No, I think the guy I don't think that was that McDonald's or was that Wendy's?
2: That was McDonald's.
0: Okay. All right. Ate it in a strange way.
1: I think they all were doing it.
2: Then they all started doing it. But I remember the Burger King guy came out and he like ate his. He just takes a big bite. He's like, this is how you eat a burger.
3: I've been seeing the Burger King commercials that are saying you're the king. And if your burger is wrong, they will remake it. And your next burger is on them.
2: Whoa.
3: Ah. So they must have been having some kind of issues with people complaining.
0: Well, now they're going to have issues with people scamming them because people are just going to scam that, right? And they're going to say, I didn't order this or I didn't do. I was in a store the other day and I'm not exactly sure what I overheard. But somebody was right there near the checkout and a guy he bought something and he had something in his hand. I don't even know what it was. Let's just say a razor or something, razor blades. And from what I could gather, he wanted to get a second receipt for some reason. And they were telling him, no, you can't get a second receipt on something because he's going to, maybe he had already done a return or exchange and he couldn't get a new receipt with the, I don't know. But for some reason, there was a big dispute. The guy was yelling and screaming that he wanted this second receipt. And the manager of the store was like, no, because you're going to use the second receipt to do a return and scam us or whatever. I don't know how that works. I wanted to stick around and find out, but B2 was like, we got to go because you know how these things turn out. Somebody's going to pull out a knife or a gun or whatever. We got to get out of here. So I don't know exactly what that scam was involved, but I could tell that I could tell the store manager was in the right because the guy who was requesting whatever, the second receipt or whatever it was, he was standing there arguing too much about it. And if it was like a real thing, you would just be like, oh, screw you, F you, and walk out. Like it wasn't, but he just kept going and kept going and kept going. So I think he was the one. I think it was actually a scammer.
3: They but probably anyways, knew him. They were like, we know your process. Maybe. You do this all the time. Because I've worked in retail and I've also returned things. And they either print a second receipt and staple it to your original that shows that you made a return. Or they write on your original receipt with their initials, the date. They circle things and they do hand it back to you. So I don't know why they wouldn't.
0: And they do that, what, so you can't come back and return something again?
3: Yeah.
0: I see. Yeah, I don't know what this guy, I could make out exactly what was going on. I just know it had something to do with a duplicate receipt and no, because you're going to make a return or something. I don't know. Who knows? So anyways, if Burger King is offering to give you the next Whopper on them, it's probably going to cause all sorts of issues. But anyway, I was just wondering if you guys had tested this, if it was actually if it had improved, if it was any good, because I know that Burger King, they haven't been in good fortunes lately for the past few years, and a lot of Burger Kings have closed. There's a Burger King out by me closed. They're all closing, like hundreds of Burger Kings.
2: Jeffrey told me why. He knows.
0: Why's that?
2: There was one franchise guy that owned all the local Burger Kings around us, and he went out of business. So they're all owned by like the same guy.
3: Oh,
0: that may be true. I'm not sure if that's true, but I think that there's multiple franchise.
2: Oh, of course, yeah. But I'm saying apparently there's one big one around all in this area that went out of business. That's what. Well, this is according to Jeffrey. This is what we talk about on our way into work, where the Burger Kings have gone. Mm.
1: There's a Burger King by where I'm at that closed, and now it's a Mexican restaurant, wildly successful.
3: Mm. I hate you bringing this up because now I want Burger King, but I get the original chicken patty sandwich from there.
0: Well, apparently they're improving Burger King. At least their sales are up, I think, like 8.5%, where I think Wendy's is down. I've seen that Wendy's is now the struggling burger chain now.
3: Well, yeah.
0: And a lot of reports, in fact, even this article is how they've overtaken Wendy's now. Burger King has overtaken Wendy's, and that's a surprise because Burger King was so in the dumps for so long, and now Wendy's is the one that's in the hot seat.
3: I was mad when I pulled into a Wendy's thinking I'm getting that $5 biggie bag, and then it's now $7. And I was like, what the hell? I was like, this makes me not want to come here now, because the whole reason I went there was for that $5. It was such a great value, and now I was like, I don't want to pay $7. I might as well just get a regular combo meal.
0: I don't know what the biggie bag is.
3: It came with you could get the junior bacon cheeseburger. You would get like 4 chicken nuggets. You would also get a small thing of fries and a drink for $5. And I always went with the chicken sandwich. So good. It would fill me up. It was perfect. $7? No, thank you.
0: Frosties. Frosties are good. You guys are Frosty people?
2: Yeah. Of course. Are you dipping your fries in it?
0: No. I know some people do that. I don't like that. Anyway, Douchey, are you ready for the award-winning shizzy?
1: Yeah.
0: Here we go.
4: Hit a shizzy on Rover's Morning Glory.
1: The U.S. Supreme Court has rejected President's final appeal in the E. Jean Carroll case. So the high court is refusing to reconsider Trump's appeal of the $5 million judgment awarded to the veteran New York writer. So he's going to have to pay that. The Supreme Court said, nope, you got to pay it. Case closed. Elsewhere, we have...
0: By the way, somebody says that Nutsack Jack says that to get the free Whopper, there's a QR code on the box that you then can text, and it seems really easy to scam, he says. Yeah, they make it really easy then. Just everyone, wouldn't you just say, oh, this one wasn't good, give me a free one?
2: Every time. You just keep you buy one once, and you just keep reusing it.
0: Every college student is eating for free at Burger King now. Anyway, go on, dude.
1: A New York State judge is pushing back Luigi Mangione's state trial, originally set for September following his federal guilty plea. The judge in the case gave the Manhattan District Attorney's Office until October 9th to respond to a motion from defense attorneys to dismiss the state murder indictment, arguing a violation of New York's double jeopardy laws. Now, under the state law, a person cannot be charged for the same crime twice. This past Friday, we had told you about this yesterday, that Mangione pleaded guilty to federal stalking charges related to the shooting death of United Healthcare CEO Brian Thompson. So his next appearance in state court will be scheduled for December 10th. While his sentencing date in the federal case is just over a week later on December 18th. A major study shows that drinking at least one pop or other sugar-sweetened beverage a day more than doubles the risk of stomach cancer. That's compared to people who don't consume beverages like pop or juice with added sugar and energy drinks. Researchers at Mass General Brigham Cancer Institute have published their findings after analyzing data from 100,000 study participants over several decades. Artificially sweetened drinks showed no such risk, and scientists say that these findings are so very important because, according to the CDCM, more than 60% of U.S. adults aged 18 to 65 report drinking at least one sugar-sweetened beverage a day. Mm. So this is a pretty big deal. They say that gastric cancer is the fifth leading cause of cancer death worldwide.
0: Oh, it is. Mm-hmm. Wow. Okay.
1: A number of American parents are choosing not to vaccinate their children, and that number rose sharply last school year, according to new data released by the CDC. Now, during the 2025-2026 school year, 4.2% of kindergartners, about 155,000 kids, had at least one vaccine exemption. And that's up almost 4% the year before. So this marks the fourth consecutive year the national exemption rate has hit a new record. So more and more kids, more parents are choosing not to get their kids vaccinated.
0: 64 is disputing Crystal's $5 biggie bag story. Says Wendy's still has the $5 biggie bag in addition to the $7 bag. And the junior bacon cheeseburger was never part of the $5 biggie bag. I get it every week, this person says. So Crystal may have had some bad info regarding the biggie bag. Just a heads up. Go on, douche.
1: Jeannie Buss, the controlling owner of the Lakers, has not agreed to sell her family stake in the NBA franchise. That's according to a letter from her lawyer to her siblings' attorneys.
0: Now, hold on a second. Hold on. You say the controlling owner.
1: Let me finish. The declaration directly contradicts an earlier report from ESPN that cited a family statement saying the Buss family has decided to sell its remaining 17.8% stake in the team to the new majority investors, which is Kushner and Bob Iger. So this letter from the attorney was the latest twist in the Lakers' ownership, because last week the team's majority shareholder, this Mark Walter guy, suddenly moved to sell his whole portion of ownership to Iger and Kushner, surprising a lot in the NBA. But Buss has been the Lakers' governor since her father Jerry died back in 2013. And since then, his six children have been in conflict with one another. So Jeannie Buss is like, I'm not selling mine, my portion of it. So now they have to figure all of this out. She denies that her family is selling the remaining Lakers stake.
0: So wait a second. So you could buy the majority stake in the Lakers like Kushner did, but Jeannie Buss still runs the Lakers? How does that work? Is that even accurate? I don't know. I don't know how all that stuff works, I guess.
1: Well,
0: and Luke says Junior Bacon Cheeseburger is 100% part of the biggie bag.
1: What is wrong with you guys?
0: There's a lot of biggie bag disputes going on.
3: There's multiple biggie bags, just so you know. And
0: $5, $7, yeah.
3: There are different ones depending on what style sandwich you want. And the one that I was at was $7 for the meal that I wanted.
0: Okay. All right. Go on, douche.
1: LIV Golf has officially canceled their season-ending team championship in Michigan, scheduled for August 27th through the 30th. So this is, once again, the latest sign that the struggling golf league could soon end operations altogether. And LIV Golf did confirm all of this. So this is not good for LIV Golf, which we've talked about for years.
0: Nobody's going.
1: And then Shakira's in the news. She is ponying up a lot of money to help the victims of the Colombian earthquake. The singer has pledged $1.25 million to her home country to build new schools in the region. Shakira made a surprise visit to the country yesterday in order to tour the damaged schools and meet with the kids. The money was pledged through her Barefoot Foundation and is a partnership with the singer and then Live Nation, as well as others. So she's going to help all those kids and families out that were rocked by that earthquake. And finally, Matthew McConaughey, the actor, did an interview with Rolling Stone where he lists, it's called My Life in 10 Songs, and he lists 10 songs that were important to him in his life. Mm-hmm. Mm-hmm. Mm-hmm. And one of them was a song that he says that he was on his way to his own birthday party. His friends were throwing him at the club. And before he had set out, someone gave him a joint. And when he got to the club, he smoked it in his car in the parking lot. He mm-hmm. said, and then he listened to, I'm going to try to do this.
0: Okay.
1: He listened to this song. Can you hear it?
3: Yo, this is
0: I don't know what this is. What is it?

0: here's this song.
1: And
0: I want to get, do you know this song?
2: No.
1: Yeah, I've heard this song.
0: He said that he listened to this song, That's the Way Love Goes, 24 times in a row. And when he finally got out of the car to go into his birthday party, no one was in there because it was over.
3: What? 24 times?
0: Yep. He listened to this song. So he says...
1: if you're that high, how do you know you listened to it 24 times? How are you going to keep track of that?
0: It doesn't matter. He said
1: sounds
0: that
1: like a
0: he was...
1: story.
0: No, he said he was so high. He said you could roll a joint, smoke it, pass it around, everyone laughs and gets the munchies. But he said then it started getting into this hydroponic stuff where one toke and you would implode. And he said that was nothing like anything he had smoked before. So
3: how
0: he
3: long
0: said
3: is this song?
0: 5 minutes.
1: So he was there for, okay, so it's 5 minutes long. What is that times 24?
0: I don't know. 25 times 4?
1: Yeah, what is it?
0: I don't know.
2: 25 times 4, I don't know.
0: 100?
2: Oh.
1: So he was there for about almost
3: an
1: two
3: hour
1: hours.
3: And a half, 2 hours?
1: Yeah, hour and a half.
0: High out of his mind. He's like, this is too much.
2: Nobody goes out to the car and goes,
0: where are
1: you? What are you doing?
2: What are you doing in the car?
0: No.
2: What are you doing in your Lincoln, rolling your boogers or whatever? What are you doing? Get in here.
1: Yeah, this is a made-up story.
0: No. Yes. It's real.
1: It's good for whatever he's trying to push right now. He must have some project or something.
2: Some sort of non-weed product.
1: Something.
0: Non-weed?
1: Maybe a CBD drink he's going to introduce or something. Okay.
0: All right. There you go. That's the shizzy on Rover's Morning Glory.
1: Libby, you're on Rover's Morning Glory. Good morning, Libby.
4: Good morning, Rover. How are you guys?
1: I'm doing all right. What's happening?
4: So, I was on your show a while back. Alex and my fiance and our avid listeners. And I have a new song out. I'm under Queen Libby 82. But I've been through a hell of a life. I was born into human trafficking in the 80s in Cleveland. I'm actually a survivor. Out of the
1: 80s. Let's just take this one at a time. You were born into human trafficking. What does that mean exactly?
4: So when you have ladies that are of the night, when you have a woman who's trafficked, any child that comes from her is property. If she's property, then the children that she has is also property.
1: So you were someone's property when you were born. So what did they do with you as property? They kept you as a slave or what?
4: I mean, I can tell you I know what a cage and a collar feels like. I didn't have to go to Epstein's Island to feel it.
1: You could tell me what?
2: A cage and, a collar.
1: Like? Cage and collar. So they would keep you caged up.
4: Yeah, we were little kids. It was a case of six children.
1: Uh-huh.
4: And I was the youngest. And we were bought and sold like dogs. My mom.
1: When you say you were bought and sold, so somebody would come in there. So you'd be in a little dog cage with six other kids. Or are you sharing a cage, or you all have your own individual cage?
4: No, we each had our own cage, but there were dogs in each cage.
1: Okay, all right. So you,
2: but there were dogs also in the cage.
4: Yeah. So the best way I can explain this, my mother, after I was taken out of that, my parents saved us. And there were six of us, so we actually got split up. Three of us went to one home. Me and my brother stayed in a home, and then my sister went to a different home. Uh-huh. But my mom used to say, they knew that I was asleep, because my mom would say, you don't sleep in your princess bed. You go down, and we knew you were asleep because you would lock yourself in the dog cage.
1: Now, Libby, hold on just 1 second. And if you could, I think we might be on speakerphone. If you take us off speakerphone, I'm going to be able to understand you a lot better, I believe. Now.
4: Sorry.
1: You're locked up in a dog cage, and then you say you were bought and sold like dogs. So would then somebody come?
4: We were bought and sold like property for drugs and money.
1: So would somebody come in and they, when I got Bisu, my cat, I went to the animal shelter, and they had all the cats in cages.
4: Yeah, and so they're all in the cages, and people look at them, and then you pick them out.
1: Would they, like, put their finger through the cage and, like, poke at you? And
4: You know what, Rover? Parts of it, you have to remember, I have CPTSD from it. Parts that I don't remember. CPTSD.
1: What's that?
4: It's a more complex diagnosis of PTSD.
1: Oh, I see. So it's PTSD, but complex PTSD. Okay.
4: Well, so the way it works is PTSD, from what I know, is 1, 2, 3 major traumas in your life, and you have to get back to who you were before those traumas. CPTSD is from when you go through that revolving trauma over and over and over again. And then you have to build yourself back up from the ground up, essentially.
1: Okay.
4: You have to find who you are.
1: All right. So you don't remember everything, but somebody would come in, and what would be like a big fat hairy guy would come in, and he'd be looking at the cages.
4: You know what? I don't remember the men or their faces.
1: Uh-huh.
4: You can't ask me to remember that because I don't. I was a baby.
1: When they pick you up, so when they would get you, they bought you out of your cage. Do they take the cage with them when they take you home, or do they?
4: No,
1: do they only have you for a while,
4: actually,
1: or they rent you, or like what?
4: All I know is that one of the things I remember is telling my sister I had a dream. And I was like, I was on filing cabinets and walking on refrigerators. She goes, that wasn't a dream. That was a memory. So we were taken to abandoned buildings. We were taken to, pretty much anywhere that we could be hidden. And this could be done without public eye.
2: How many different people, and I don't like using this word, but owned you over the years?
4: I was saved when I was, two.
2: Okay.
4: Like I said, my parents saved us. So somehow we were abandoned or found. And we have different stories on us. The one story that remains true is my brother Paul. So Paul went missing about a year after us initial five were found. My brother Paul, was found in a chimney stack. You know how they had those soot holes in some of the older homes? He was in that.
1: So like Santa Claus got stuck in a chimney, and that's where they found Paul.
4: Only they stuffed Paul in there to hide him.
2: Was he alive?
4: Yes, Paul is actually retired from the Navy.
2: Oh, okay.
1: Okay. So they got him out, covered in soot,
2: Why did your parents get? So your parents are the ones that, or the people that sold you?
4: My biological mother was owned, and it was her person, whatever pimp or whatever she had. The people that dealt with her, that had her, owned her. Mm-hmm. And then us kids were born. And that's how trafficking works. If they're not taken off the street and they're born into it, then their mother is property. If your mother is property, then any offspring of that mother is property.
1: Mm-hmm. All right. Well, that's a very, very fascinating story here. Let's get to your
4: view. I talk about it all the time. And I'm like, I hear Robert talk about it all the time.
1: Yes, let's talk about your music.
4: You talk about it a lot.
1: Let's talk about this.
4: Okay. So years later, I have my kids. They grow up. I say, guys, what should I do with my life? You guys are all grown up. You're out of the house. They said, Mom, what did you do before you had us? I said, well, I sang and I danced and I acted. And they said, Mom, chase it. Like, chase
1: the dream.
4: What you were doing. Mm-hmm. Chase it. And I did. And I succeeded. You can find me on IMDb. I've been in two independent films. One was for our Fright Films down in Cincinnati, which
1: so I can look it up on IMDb?
4: First Night. It's called First Night.
1: Uh-huh.
4: It's
1: K-N-I-G-H-T or N-I-G-H-T?
4: No. First, F-I-R-S-T, Night, N-I-G-H-T. It's a ZRS Productions. It's Zane Richard Simpson.
1: Uh-huh.
4: Zane is an absolutely amazing director, and him and his wife, Carly, actually, I showed up to the set. They had lost track of me because we had gone through phone calls and emails, and then they couldn't get a hold of me, or I couldn't get a hold of them. Mm-hmm. And one of the other people that were in it that had backed out told me where to go. So I'm like, okay, so this is the shooting. Show up here. This is where you have to
0: You're
4: go.
0: You were in it with Sean Connery?
1: No, you're looking at the wrong movie. No, dude, this is 2023. First, she's in it with Zane Richard Simpson, Tom O'Brien, Carly Adkins, Fred Wheeler, Lauren Kramer, and Elizabeth Dunbar.
0: Yep. Oh, not Sir Lancelot.
1: Yes. No. Okay, so, all right, so
4: that would be awesome.
1: Okay. You've been in a couple, all right, so you've been in some movies, all right. And then, now tell me about this music that you have, that's the reason why you called today, I believe.
4: When I called a while ago, you guys listened to New Fool for a minute, and you were like, eh. So I have Addiction out. It's a feature with one of my bro-bros. He's like one of my best friends. It's Big Country. So the song is Addiction, and I kind of wanted to get your guys' take on it. I mean, so far in my life. And
1: we'll get to that in just a minute. Now, I'm also looking here. You're also in a Maxim Cover Girl contest at age 44.
4: Yes,
1: is that right? I see.
4: Yes.
1: Tell me about that.
4: Yes. So I was on Insta. I'm on Instagram, TikTok. You can find me on Twitter X. Yes, I'm on that great old Twitter X. I was actually a beta tester for Grok.
1: Okay.
4: Yeah, so, but I saw this thing for the competition, and I was like, well, I'm not fugly, so I'll give it a shot.
1: Mm.
4: Since my kids told me to chase my dreams,
1: let me guess, you're only like 20 votes away from making it to the next round?
4: Oh, I don't know.
1: Okay. All right, let me hear your song. Let me quickly, because I have to run, but quickly. Let me hear this song.
0: Who has it? How do we?
1: I think she's going to play it for us right over the phone. Yes, of course.
4: No, because I'm on my phone.
1: Oh, you don't have it. How am I supposed to hear your song?
4: No, I do have it. I do have it. It's on my phone, and I'm currently talking to you on my phone.
1: Ah.
0: Oh, my God.
1: Hence the conundrum. Interesting.
0: Look,
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4: I followed you on Twitter.
1: Thank you. I appreciate that. All right, so send your photo and your song to Charlie at RoverRadio.com.
4: Okay.
1: All right, and we're going to...
4: So I said Charlie and... Okay, absolutely.
1: Charlie, CHARLIE.
4: 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I'm multitasking at roverradio.com.
1: Yep. That's right. Yep. He's looking, he's got his email open right now. He's waiting for it. All right, Libby. Well, you take care. Good luck in your Maxim Cover Girl contest. I think this could be your big break.
4: Can I say one more thing?
1: Mm-hmm.
4: Well, can I say one more thing? Another thing I want to bring light to is we have some organizations here in Lorraine that are actually working for human trafficking. Like, the people are, they're trying to help people that have survived human trafficking. And one of the things I'm doing today is taking clothing to a place called the Queen's Corner. And that's down on Broadway in Lorraine. And what they do is half of their proceeds go to helping survivors of human trafficking.
1: Okay. All right. Well, good cause.
0: On Broadway, did you say? Broadway?
1: Well, you know what? Email Dougie, D-U-J-I. Just Dougie, take it offline. She'll email you all the details. All right,
0: I'll look
1: Libby.
0: Thank you, Libby.
1: Thank you, Libby. I appreciate it. Looking forward to that email.
4: Have a great day.
1: All right. Bye-bye. Apparently, we listened to one of her songs in the past, and we weren't too impressed, so.
2: This is going to be different this time.
1: I can tell. It definitely will be, of course. All right, let me take a quick break. We'll be right back on Rover's Morning Glory. Hang on.
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17: Good Tuesday morning for today. A mix of clouds and sun. Not quite as humid today with highs in the lower 80s. For tonight, mostly clear and a comfortable night as lows drop to the upper 50s. For Wednesday, partly sunny with showers moving in late in the day with highs in the mid 80s. And Thursday, mostly cloudy with a shower or storm with highs in the upper 70s. For iHeartRadio, I'm 2822 Future Alert Meteorologist Logan Strobe.

0: Are you in possession of an incredible
1: I'm not. I stood song? By oh, my email okay. waiting the whole time. I never got the email from, what was All her right. name? Queen Libby?
0: Libby, yeah. I believe, yes. I'll just keep waiting.
1: I will. Hey,
0: here is, what would you do if your staff did this? This is a Jumbotron being installed at a school. This is in Southern Illinois at O'Fallon Township High School. Watch what happens when they are installing. They have like a lift, like a scissor lift sort of thing going up to take the workers and the Jumbotron up there. I'm sure the workers, not the actual Jumbotron. Maybe it is on a different lift. Here, watch this. Here, check out what happens. Raising it to the ceiling.
1: Double scissor lift.
0: I think that's the way to do it. Double scissor lift.
2: Oh, it's so sad.
1: We're lucky nobody got killed.
2: Yes.
0: Oh my God. No kidding. It really is. Because
2: what happened?
0: I love the guy's reaction too. He's just like, oh yeah. It's like slow motion. So the whole thing. As they're trying to lift this thing up, the whole thing collapses down to the floor. Now, I don't know what a Jumbotron, I'm guessing that this thing, it looks like it's probably double-sided, which means it's got to be at least 50 grand.
1: Oh, yeah, it's right? pricey. What? Really expensive.
0: And so the company, I guess, that's installing it, they're like, oh, yeah, no, we're gonna come back, we'll finish the work. So this was not like the school employees that were doing this. This is a company that was installing this. What do you do if you're the Jumbotron company and you see this video of your workers just, I mean, dropping a Jumbotron like that? Do you immediately fire everybody involved or do you, like, what do?
1: I think you have to. I mean, how do they not know how to do this? Isn't their job to do this? When I see people with scissor lifts and cables and stuff like this, I assume everybody knows exactly what they're doing, and this is totally safe.
0: When you have a yellow shirt on,
1: yeah.
0: You know what you're doing. Like this guy's, he knows what he's doing. Yeah. He's a professional.
2: So it's even now. Is it just on balance?
1: Oh. It looks like part of it. It looks like there's only one rope connecting it, which is
3: no, because I think a second.
1: Oh no, there is a second one.
3: Snaps.
1: Yeah, the second one on the left. Yeah, you can see the counterweight.
2: Snapped.
1: Yeah.
0: Oh man.
3: So is that a malfunction of the equipment itself and not really?
0: No, I don't think so. I mean,
2: this is a perfect example of everything happens for a reason. Thank God it happened now when no kids were on the court.
0: Oh yeah.
2: Like jeez. I'd rather have this happen than all the high school kids on the basketball court or some kind of back to school rally or something, and it could kill someone.
0: This is why, like, people, when I'm driving by or even walking by a construction site and I see these guys in these big machines and they're whipping giant arms right around, and sometimes they even come out, like, over traffic. Like, there's a lot of construction going on downtown. You guys know, like, where you're driving.
1: Yeah.
0: There's just various things going on. And I'm always careful because, to me, it seems very easy that something like that could happen and something snaps or somebody makes a wrong move and boom, your car just gets smashed by something like that.
1: No, you always assume everybody knows when you're buying a truck with a bunch of crap in it that they know that they put that down right, they tied it down until the day that you have to move a bunch of crap. Yeah. And then you're tying it down going, I don't know. I think this is right. The day, like I'm tying down my kayaks. I'm like, I think this is okay. And then the strap starts breaking. You're like, oh, most people probably don't know what they're doing as much as I know. They know as much as I do, and they don't know, so you stay away. Absolutely.
0: If you ever have any questions, you need to consult with Mr. Jeffrey Allen LaRoche.
1: Yes.
0: He's an expert in tying things down, securing loads.
1: But, like, if you saw that big truck driving on the road, you'd go, oh, the person...
0: This guy knows what he's doing.
1: He knows. They wouldn't let him just drive a truck if he didn't know what he's doing. No, everybody out there is like that.
2: Yeah, but anytime I'm driving and I see a car with wood or pipes or anything like that, I immediately have Jeffrey's face in front of my mind and I try to speed up as far away or slow down or go as far away, especially because I had this one pickup truck. I told you this, he was on the highway and he was up my ass like trying to

0: go faster, go faster. Okay, go ahead of me, go. He goes in front of me and the bike in the back of his truck flips out and lands on the middle of the highway.
1: Oh, you're kidding.
0: So we're almost like dying because this guy's in a hurry to go somewhere, doesn't secure the load down. And so I'm always just very hesitant and think that something bad's going to happen.
2: Well, same. I'm a millennial. So we grew up with Final Destination movies. And all I think about is that truck with the logs on the back. Mm-hmm. So I want to be avoiding any vehicle that has a load tied down.
1: Hiro in LA says, my friend worked in construction. Those scissor lifts fall off all the time. Some people don't want to wear the harnesses because they want to be able to jump off at the last minute. Did you see the video someone sent, Charlie? I don't think we ever played it in the Friday leftovers. It was a guy who's a forklift operator sent a video, and he's like, I always get these videos served because I'm a forklift operator, so anything that goes wrong on a forklift, I end up seeing it. And it was did you see this video?
3: I don't think so.
1: It was just in the past week or two.
3: No.
1: Oh, man. It was the forklift. I'll forward it to you, but the forklift goes like it. Whatever they've put on the front of the forklift is too heavy, I think. And so the back of the forklift where the motor is goes up in the air. And this woman who's working in this warehouse, like, runs over and tries to grab the forklift like jump up and grab onto it to bring it back down to the ground. Well, as she does that, the forklift on its own comes back down to the ground and just, man, this woman who's working in this warehouse, like, runs over and tries to grab the forklift like jump up and grab onto it to bring it back down to the ground. Well, as she does that, the forklift on its own comes back down to the ground and just smashes her. I mean,
0: Why would you want to look at that?
1: I don't think she survived that.
3: Oh, yeah. I don't want to watch. You don't have to send it to me. I'm good.
0: That's dumb.
1: Buckeye Bob says, those shirts are green, not yellow, he says.
0: Neon?
1: Those look pretty yellow to me. What do you think?
3: Wait.
1: Pretty yellow, right? It's a yellow shirt, isn't it?
0: Neon green, yellow.
2: It is that weird green yellow color.
1: It's more yellow than green, I think.
3: I think it's called safety yellow. Or was it safety green? It's got a name. Safety green. Safety green.
1: All right.
3: High viz.
1: Let's see here. What do I have to give away today, Dougie?
0: You have a 4-pack of tickets to the Cleveland National Air Show. 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
1: All right, caller 30 right now, 866-YO-ROVER, 866-967-6837. We'll give you those. Here's somebody who says, don't drive next to semis. Their tires blow out next to you, you're in big trouble. I just saw a semi-truck blowout on the freeway a week or two ago. And big chunks of that tire just start flying off and... what does happen if you're next to, I don't know. Is that going to kill you or is it?
3: It's not going to be good.
0: No.
1: It's not going to be good. Do they lose control of the trailer and then smash you? I don't know. But the truck blowouts are happening all the time. So I think they're able to maintain that. I think they're able to bring that sucker over to the side of the road. Rancid Labia says, nothing happens for a reason, Dougie, you dumbass. It was just a coincidence that there were no kids there.
0: I'm glad that it happened when there weren't kids there. Just saying.
1: And Joshua says, every time I see a truck on the road carrying some crazy load, I get images of Final Destination with the logs on the highway.
3: That was a scarring moment, that.
2: Oh, trauma for a generation of us.
0: Yeah. I never saw it.
1: Let's see. The Aftermath starts on RMG Plus in just a few minutes. 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

0: 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I'm sure, Charlie, you're going to recap what threw us off for the entire day. I mean, once you're out of your routine, I know it's sort of weird, but if you're out, your routine is to start the show at 6 a.m., right?
1: Yep.
0: Once you are out of that routine, it's really hard to recover from that.
1: I feel just off. How do I start the aftermath? Do I have to close this out?
0: Nope. You go to the next page, and then the aftermath stuff will be on there, and you just run it just like
1: that. That's it.
0: You have to start the concatenation thing routine. I think there's a button for that on the main show somewhere. Yep.
1: That button. Okay.
0: So you start that before.
1: Yes.
0: Wait about, I don't know, 30 seconds after the main show. Hit that, and then you'll be ready to go for the aftermath.
2: So who's staying? Doogie or you, Rover?
0: What's that?
3: I'll stay. You don't have to, Rover. I'll stay.
0: Oh, Doogie's. No, this is her punishment. This is Doogie's.
3: No, I don't need you to punish me.
0: Now
3: I got some words that I'll
0: what
3: have
0: I was
3: with
0: saying,
3: Charlie.
0: The reason I brought that up is it's hard to get back into your routine because you are so used to starting at 6 a.m. It just throws you off. It just does.
3: Oh, I like starting at 7.
0: Had an incredible blunder this morning when it came to the show, which if you missed it, Charlie can really recap this.
1: One of the biggest blunders I've witnessed in years.
3: That's
1: years.
3: A shame.
0: It would be, okay, would you, you said you would fire the people who dropped the Jumbotron.
3: Me.
0: Would
3: Please.
0: You fire Doogie for something like this? Most businesses
3: Please.
0: Would fire somebody who did
1: I would,
0: something like
1: I would
0: this.
1: Have,
3: Let me go.
1: I would definitely restructure the hierarchy around here after this, I think is what I would do. You need a restructuring at this point.
3: No.
1: That you allow her to be your mouthpiece.
0: We might need to change some things around the way that we operate.
1: I think today was proof of that.
3: Operate me out the door.
0: Because she is really...
1: You have the dumbest person on the show talking on your behalf.
3: You.
0: Exactly.
1: And that's
0: not a good look for me.
1: That's a bad.
3: All right. So end the show so we can talk about it. And I can tell you my point
0: of view. No, the longer I go, the longer you have to stay. And I know
3: that
0: Doogie
3: hates that. No, we'll just cut it short because I have to go. I have a meeting.
1: A lot of
2: nails need to get done.
3: No nails, just a meeting.
0: What do you have a meeting? She makes this stuff up. What's your meeting?
3: A continuation. I had a meeting yesterday afternoon. I have another meeting this morning. So I got to go.
0: She has no meeting.
3: Join us on the aftermath.
1: The meeting this morning. What time did it happen?
3: No, after. It's supposed to be at 10. I got to do it at 10:45. Join us on the aftermath. Hopefully Snitzer will be back live tomorrow morning and he's not crapping his pants.
0: Like he wasn't crapping his pants.
1: Puking.
0: He was puking, but nice try. All right,
1: read the text.
0: The aftermath starts in just a few minutes on RMG Plus. We'll talk to you on the main show tomorrow morning. Have a great day. It's Rover's Morning Glory. Bye.
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1: Well, it's not even September yet, and Hershey's is already rolling out their Halloween candies, like the pumpkin treats. Remember how there was a lawsuit that claimed that Hershey's ads for those candies were deceptive because the package had a pumpkin and it had a smiling face on the package, but when you open it up, it's just the peanut butter and the chocolate in the shape of a pumpkin, which, you know, if they put a cutout face on it, that would be less chocolate and less peanut butter, but people will sue for anything.
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Sports Rock Station, Rock 95.5. And at that D23 convention in Anaheim over the weekend, they talked a lot about all things Disney coming, like all of the Marvel stuff, all of the Star Wars stuff. And let's just say it's really exciting.

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1: NFL's preseason continues. Preseason week number 2 starts up on Thursday. Got 2 matchups on Thursday, 3 more on Friday, and then everybody else plays on Saturday. Actually, no, there's a Sunday preseason matchup this coming weekend between the Seahawks and the Titans. Here's Bob Evo.

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1: Could you play some System of a Down? 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
0: Sounds like a man of desperation. I got you, man. 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
1: Well, Dee Snider of Twisted Sister made some really crappy comments about Ozzy on his ex last week, basically insinuating that Ozzy had always had someone write all his songs for him. He also made some sort of a cryptic statement that Ozzy's widow Sharon, quote, doesn't like to share. Not exactly sure what that means, but Kelly Osbourne went on Instagram and basically, you know, said that she called Dee Snider spectacularly classless and then compared the two, basically saying that Dee Snider had a brief period of mainstream success more than 40 years ago, and my dad's career spans nearly six decades. I mean, yeah, if you want to compare the two. I got some Ozzy coming up in just a few.
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1: Oh, man, we just got that really horrible news yesterday that actress Hayden Panettiere has passed away at the age of 36. Now, the cause of death remains a mystery, but we're hearing that there was some Narcan found at the scene, so... Ugh. Here's new Breaking Bad. This is called Something Wicked.

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0: 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Alice in Chains recently announced that they're going to be reissuing their MTV Unplugged album for its 30th anniversary, and that includes imprinting it on vinyl for the first time here in the U.S. That'll all be out late next month. Got some Alice in Chains for you next.
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1: Well, the LIV Golf League confirmed just yesterday that its scheduled individual and team championship, which was supposed to be played in Michigan later this month, has been canceled. So this week's tournament outside of Indianapolis will be the final event of the season. Still a lot of speculation about LIV Golf. Evanescence.

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1: Well, the first coaches preseason coaches poll for college football came out last week. The first preseason AP poll came out just yesterday. And yeah, I mean, they look pretty similar. But first college football Saturday is a week from this Saturday. I'm so excited. AP poll has Ohio State, Oregon, Georgia, Notre Dame, Texas. Your top five. Gary Clark Jr. doing the Beatles.

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1: According to a new survey, half American workers think that we're never going to really fully be able to retire. So this is a 2026 Retirement Expectations Survey, and basically says retirement fears are running pretty high right now. Survey found that only 58% of workers think that they'll have enough money to retire at the normal retirement time. 36% of workers expect to have to continue earning a paycheck during retirement until they can't.
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1: Linkin Park announced recently they've got their Unshatter movie coming out. They've been promoting it for a few weeks. It's coming out limited run in theaters September 30th.

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Your home for Rover's Morning Glory, Rock 95.5. Shinedown's most recent album was a big one. They didn't really call it a double album like you used to get because it took up two full discs back in the CD days, but there's like 20 tracks on this thing. This is one of them. This is called Young

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1: Tom Morello has a new solo project coming out. He's already released a song off of that. Full thing will be out late next month. He says it's the heaviest of the solo projects he's done so far. There's Tom now with Rage.

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0: Rock 95.5. Have you ever wondered if one of those flock cameras has captured you? Well, there's a new website that's going to tell you if your car has been recorded by flock cameras, and more importantly, has it been searched? Yeah. So this Have I Been Flocked site tracks flock audit logs. So it's not just if you've been recorded, but if a law enforcement agent or somebody has punched in your license plates into the search thing to see if you've been searched. Ooh, now I'm dying to know.
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0: 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What you got for me on your Tuesday?
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0: 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Off of Ozzy's most recent solo album. 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

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It's Big Rig. I know a lot of teachers. I know how hard not only do they work, but sometimes they kick their own cash back in to make it easier on students and their parents. 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

0: Your home for Rover's Morning Glory, Rock 95.5. Tuesday, tacos, tequila, whatever starts with a T you want to do today, knock yourself out, man. It's Big Rig, and well, it is, it's also cash, which does not begin with a T, unless we make the T silent. And I'll be honest with you, with some of the stupid people are preaching in the world today, somebody would probably buy that. Oh yeah, cash has a T before it, it's silent. I'm just saying, people would buy it. It's dumb. But you're smart. You got this, right? So 5 o'clock, you're going to hear the keyword. You're going to take it and text it to 200-200. Win the grand. Be in Vegas with us in a month for this monster show. Weezer, looking forward to seeing Weezer. Goo Goo Dolls are always great. Muse, always a fantastic show. And a ton of other artists, too. It's going to be a good time. You're going to love it. 48 hours of a whirlwind. You just got to be with me in the 5 o'clock hour to get this thing.
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Rock 95.5, Williamsport's rock station. Got a couple of shouts for the newest Evanescence. Who will you follow? Don't you sweat it. It's coming up here in the next 15-ish minutes. Big Rig and Led

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0: 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Vegas Riggis getting ready for Rob Zombie this weekend. Yep, I'm going to be out Saturday checking him out. I'll have video just like I did this past weekend from the Motley Crue show I headed off to check out. Catching up with the guys, Vince and the boys. It was a good time. Tesla and Extreme crushed it at Radio Big Rig if you want to check that. Talkback is open as always through the app.
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1: Get ready to see Oasis in Los Angeles, Paramount Theater. They'll be going into the Rock Hall November the 14th. That's a Saturday night. We'll get to watch it on Disney Plus. It'll be interesting, too, because, you know, Liam and Noel can be very confrontational. Will they pull like a Steve Miller and be all down on the Rock and Roll Hall of Fame? Will they go with the flow to honor their fans for helping get them in there? It'll be interesting. They like to buck the system every now and again. Yeah. And the reason where they are, it's Wonderwall.

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0: 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The iHeartRadio app, it has been new and improved for quite some time, but we're always rolling out updates. But the best parts are presets. Number one preset. Why is that important? Because when you have that, all you need is tap, tap, rock.
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1: What the dumb of the day today? So if you haven't seen it, a lot of doctors are talking about the birth spike because of people taking Ozempic and all the GLP-1s. And like it's an aphrodisiac. And I'm like, oh, it's an aphrodisiac. No, it's not. It's the fact that guys are getting rid of their beer bellies for the first time in a long time. And everything looks bigger. And then their wives are like going, oh my gosh, it's so, yeah. And the next thing you know, and we got babies. So yeah, this isn't science. This is, hey, whenever the roof hanging over the garage isn't blocking the tool shed anymore, look what happens.
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1: Foo Fighters rocking it up and down the East Coast. D.C. last night, Nationals Park for a biggin'. It's Big Rig finishing off this last hour on the job. Yes. Thank you for cranking it with me, man. I know your ears and your fingers have got a lot of choices to make. And you chose me, so thank you.

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0: Yeah,
2: I freaking love that song. I hope you're having a wonderful day, though. Bye.
0: Bye, Cliff. Thank you. I got you coming here in like 10 minutes. It's 21 Pilots First with the Rig.

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Rock 95.5. A couple of minutes ago, we had Cliff dropping in a talkback for a Papa Roach, Kill the Noise. And I thought when I was listening to it that he called me doll at the end, which he did. So I don't know if he just thought he was talking to his girlfriend or his wife and slipped up. Because I can assure you, brother, I know doll. Now, Kill the Noise.

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But the best parts are presets. Number one preset. Why is that important? Because when you have that, all you need is tap, tap.

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1: 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The keyword, win, W-I-N. If you haven't put that in yet, you need to get cracking on it. It's there this hour. Text it to 200-200. Confirmation text is going to be sent. Standard message and data rates do apply in this nationwide contest. I've got System. We'll crank out some Crew. Yes. Commuting tunes, baby. Help you drive fast and stay to the left with a big rig coming next.
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1: Got on the road this past weekend to go see Motley Crue. It's Big Rig. Got some great videos. Shared them on my socials if you haven't checked them out. TikTok, Facebook, Instagram, wherever. It's always at Radio Big Rig. This weekend, I'm headed out to catch up with Rob Zombie, Marilyn Manson. Bring some of that video back for you as well. Because, you know, if you can't get out to see these shows, I'll bring them to you. Yeah, it's Kickstarts as your afternoon ride home.

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95.5. You're wondering about the Green Day movie? It's only in 1,000 theaters in the States. It's not everywhere. It's not like a Spider-Man release. That's why you didn't see it show up on the movie report, the top 10. Yeah, it's just 1,000 theaters. They're looking for this really to become a stream thing, I think, is where that's headed. Kerosene, this is Warning.

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1: Can't believe, what is it, last week, I think Thursday or Friday, it was the anniversary of the passing of Dave from that band Drowning Pool. They were out on Ozfest. I was like, damn, I mean, how? It's like 23 years ago. It's crazy, right? Smashing Pumpkins, very big fall tour. Reminiscing on this album, Melancholy and the Infinite Sadness, of course. It's going to be a huge show with an intermission in the middle, if you're wondering. It's 1979.

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It's Big Rig. I know a lot of teachers. 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

0: Sorry. Rock 95.5, Williamsport's rock station. What the dumb of the day today? So if you haven't seen it, a lot of doctors are talking about the birth spike because of people taking Ozempic and all the GLP-1s. And like it's an aphrodisiac. And I'm like, oh, it's an aphrodisiac. No, it's not. It's the fact that guys are getting rid of their beer bellies for the first time in a long time. And everything looks bigger. 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And the next thing you know, and we got babies. So yeah, this isn't science. This is, hey, whenever the roof hanging over the garage isn't blocking the tool shed anymore, look what happened.
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1: Hey, Rig, it's Abby. I was wondering if you could play me some Breaking Benjamin. Today's my birthday, and I would love that. Thanks.
0: Well, I'm going to do that for you, Abby, in like 10 minutes, not more. I promise you. Poppy, Amy Lee, and Courtney LaPlante are first. It's the end of you.
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One Hit Wonderville for that one. Marcy Playground, Six and Candy. Have you ever checked out the One Hit Wonder channel that we have on the iHeartRadio app? It's like all the different genres. So, I mean, it's true train wreck radio, man. But it is a lot of fun, and it's going to take you back in time to some songs that you completely forgot existed. Like those oh wow moments when your jaw hits the floor. Yeah. It's AWOL Nation. It is.

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1: 3 days grace. You know, last week was said the words moving on, and everybody thought they were getting rid of Adam, like they were going back with Adam. 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
1: Those guys on tour with Ava Under Fire, huge, big tour, like lots of shed shows and such. Cody Jinx as well. Five Finger Death Punch, rocking faces clear off for the last 20 years. I remember Motograder. Do you remember Motograder? Is a Motograder an instrument? You can look that one up. But Ivan Moody, he's been around and exercising those vocals for a long time. Let's get your evening started. We'll do some Falling in Reverse next.
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1: 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David Draymond, you dog, you. Falling in reverse now. I promised you. 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
1: Thanks for hanging out. It's Stacy with you. And do you put a perfect circle in the A's or the P's? 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It's a perfect circle. It's one of my favorite bands. Maynard James Keenan could sing me Shampoo Bottle Ingredients and I'd be happy.

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1: Lest you forget, Limp Bizkit covered Behind Blue Eyes. It's Stacy with you on your Tuesday. If it's back to school season, I hope you're doing all right with drop-offs and all that. You know, it's the snail.